0: Weir.
1: The families of four Australian soldiers killed in a helicopter crash off Queensland's coast have taken the federal government to court. Georgina Winter.

0: protests lodged to protect the family's legal right to sue over alleged systemic failings that led to the incident. A defence spokesperson says the department is reviewing the claim but won't comment further while the matter is before the court.
1: Georgina Winter. The Department of Primary Industries in Western Australia is warning that fisheries officers will be out in force as a ban on pink snapper fishing comes into effect from today. Land-based fishers are being reminded that fishing for pink snapper in the Cockburn and Warnbrook Sound is not allowed from today until the end of January, with the fish getting ready to breed. Pink snapper spawning peaks during the spring and summer months, depending on the weather. New Victorian Premier Ben Carroll is believed to be on the verge of cutting small business some slack when it comes to the government's controversial work-from-home laws. The Herald Sun is reporting he's considering special carve-outs for small business that would exclude them from being forced to allow employees to work remotely 2 days a week. Drivers and freight operators are bracing for higher cost at the Bowser following the expiration of the federal fuel tax discount. The end of the temporary relief adds 17 cents a litre to wholesale prices, while the heavy vehicle road user charge returns to its full rate. Transport industry groups warn they are operating on slim margins, meaning costs will be passed on to consumers. To sport in AFL, Fremantle have defeated Western Bulldogs by 37 points at Optus Stadium last night. It wasn't pretty despite the good conditions, but the Dockers managed to kick 5 of their 11 goals in the last quarter to blow the margin open. Coach Justin Longmuir says the team did what it needed to do.
2: You know, we had field position on our terms for the majority of the night, maybe not third quarter, but usually when we get that much supply versus our opposition and that much time in forward half, the dam wall eventually broke. In the last quarter, it did put a bit of a gap on them. So, yeah, really mature performance.
1: Josh Tracy booted 3 goals while Carl Warner gathered 28 disposals. To the NRL, and the Bulldogs have kept their finals hopes alive with a 36-22 win over the Storm in round 22. The Dolphins held on against the Dragons 28-22. That's the news and sport. I'm Tracy Weir.
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4: And the weather for Geelong and the Surf Coast for today, well, there's been a very cold morning and a cold night last night. We've gone down to 1 degree, I do believe. Mostly sunny day ahead, though. Virtually no chance of rain. Going to be a nice sunny afternoon with some light winds atop of 16 degrees.
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4: And Matthew chapter 6, verse 25 says, "Therefore I tell you, do not worry about your life, what you will eat or drink, or about your body, what you will wear. 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
4: Yeah, well, normally you would be able to see Mac in for Priscilla, as I was the last 2 days on Brekkie, and I'm hosting Best of Brekkie for the week this week, and this week we had two hosts. Well, I was the host for the last 2 days. Before that, Joy Ravella was the host. We're going to feature a little bit of what happened during the week on The Breakfast Show. Right now, though, let's kick off with some music, shall we? Carly Ann Taylor, Heavenly Father on 96.3.

0: Kate Westwood, Weight of the World. Love the guitar riff at the end there. Great stuff, Kellyanne Taylor there as well. Heavenly Father on 96.3. Well, during the week that has just gone, Priscilla was on holidays and, well, they allowed me loose for the last 2 days. Prior to that, Joy Rivella hosted breakfast Monday, Tuesday, Wednesday. Here's a little of what Joy got up to on Monday.
1: I'm Joy Rivella, filling in for Priscilla, and on the show today, talking about things you thought were totally normal in your childhood until you realised they probably weren't. So growing up, we went on drives a lot. Just get in the car randomly. Dad would say, let's just go for a drive. And it was just the best thing ever. And I didn't realise that this wasn't something other families did. So I was suggesting it to my husband when we recently got married. We didn't have much to do one night. And I just said, hey, let's just go for a drive. And he just gave me this most bewildered look. And I realised then in that moment that this was something that not all families do. And I've got a couple of other stories here. Someone's messaged in saying drinking milk. We just randomly drink milk in our house. We pour ourselves a glass of milk and we drink it. When I went over to a friend's place, she said, help yourself to anything in the fridge. And so I did. And everyone gave me the weirdest looks. And then it was then I realized that not everyone just drinks cups of milk. I would actually have to say that we're not a family who just drinks straight up milk. Mm-mm. It's got to be in coffee or tea or cereal or something. We just don't do straight up milk.
0: Well, I don't mind a bit of straight up milk myself personally. And we're talking about things that are normal in some families. I don't know too many families that are really normal. Oh, mine certainly is it. Hey, on the way in a few moments, a thought from Linda Bailey.
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8: There's a great deal of pain in our world. War, human slavery, abuse, death, broken relationships, ill health, unemployment. There is global and personal misery all around us. However, this is not how God planned our world to be. In Psalm 85, it speaks of a place where love and faithfulness meet together, righteousness and peace kiss each other. What a beautiful image of a hopeful world. I can't say I know exactly what it would be like to live in that kind of world. However, I do see glimpses of it every day. A teenager holds a child's hand as they walk home from school. A groom cries tears of joy as his bride walks down the aisle. And a group of friends laugh heartily around a table. We may not live in a world where love and faithfulness occurs all the time, but we do have the choice to make it happen and to rejoice when it does.
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0: 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Steve Mack in for Priscilla today. And during the week, Priscilla was on leave. Joy Ravella taking up the duties Monday, Tuesday, Wednesday. And I was the host of breakfast the last 2 days. And on Thursday, it was International Friendship Day. And I had a chance to talk to CEO of Focus on the Family Australia, Hilton Edwards. On the line, Hilton Edwards, CEO of Focus on the Family Australia. It is International Friendship Day, and families can be friends too, of course. And I think it's important to know how we can bond really well with our families in friendship. Have you got some ideas, Hilton, of ways we can bond with our families?
1: Yeah, absolutely, Steve. I think, and I'm going to give you my own because I've been doing them and they work, you know.
0: Yeah.
1: You know, one of the things we do as a family is we play board games.
0: Right, yep.
1: Not you know, a lot of people have gone to online games now and stuff like that, and they sit in front of their TV and play, you know, compete against each other. But we've still got board games in our family. And so we'll have a board game night, say, once a week. And it doesn't have to be, you can choose your regularity of that. But that's something you can do as a family together. During that time, though, no phones. You know,
0: no.
1: Play the board game. You know,
0: that's
1: no
0: right.
1: Phones and no distractions. And that's actually such good fun. You know, obviously the rivalry comes out and the competitiveness comes out. But it's really, really good.
0: Yeah.
1: Another thing we do is actually when we're together as a family is we talk about, I always insist that when we're together, we sit down at the table for a meal. We don't eat a meal in front of the TV. And when we sit at the table, it's also the phones go onto the sideboard, you know, kind of thing. And we just sit there and we talk. And so not only can you talk about your day and how things go, but sometimes we actually go around the table and we talk about the highs and lows of the week.
0: Yeah.
1: You know, and that's such a good thing because you can celebrate together the highs, and the lows can just be a good indicator for you if maybe there's a conversation you need to be having outside of that.
0: Yeah.
1: You know, if somebody's sharing, I was exceptionally lonely this week. You know, I was sitting on the playground and I was exceptionally lonely. That can be so, so important, you know, to actually identify that. And if you're going around the table and it's highs and lows for everybody, you've got to give both, okay? You can't just give a high or just give a low. And then they realize that you're also just human, you know, as a parent, you're just human. You know, and you've got highs and you've got lows too. And you know, sometimes they'll sort of say to you in the cutest way, you know, oh, if only we'd known that, Dad, we could have invited you or something like that.
0: Yes.
1: Oh, man. But it's really, really positive to do things like that. So I think, you know, spending time together is critical for a family. And spending time together where it's really good quality, like, for example, playing a game or doing the highs and lows around the dining room table, I think are two good examples that you can put into practice fairly easily.
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1: From the heart of Geelong, it's Toby Mac and John Reddick on 96.3. It's Steve Mac with you for a, well, it's a Saturday morning and it's great to have your company. I'm in for Priscilla, who is on leave this week. She'll be back again on Monday. And, well, during the week, they let myself and Joy Ravel loose on the Brekkie Show, and we'll feature a little bit more of what happened during the week. The next up will be something from Joy during the week, where she was talking about mobile phone etiquette, or how she put it, cell phone etiquette. There we go. Have a chat about that real soon. Right now, though, Ban Reeves, If I Didn't Have You, you're on 96.3.

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0: Welcome to W. Smith, your Lovers of Flood and Ledger, My Arms. You're on 96.3 from the heart of Geelong. Steve Mack in for Priscilla for your Saturday morning. Best of Brekkie. And during the week, Joy Ravella hosting breakfast during Monday, Tuesday and Wednesday morning. And she was chatting about cell phone etiquette.
1: On the show today, we are talking about cell phone etiquette. But before we get into our etiquette, I thought I would take you on a little trip around the world. What is proper etiquette in places outside of Australia? This is so interesting. So in the US of A, unless you have permission, it is common courtesy to call someone no later than 9 p.m. unless there is an emergency. I would say that's the same over here. In Egypt, however, apparently it's customary to exchange pleasantry for up to 5 minutes prior to starting the actual conversation. That would do my head in. If we go all the way to Brazil, they're always going to ask, who are you, when you answer the phone, even though they've got your name right there on the screen. Very interesting. If we go to France, unlike in America, it is polite to not answer your phone while in public places or on public transportation. Most even silence them while dining. I think we've got to bring a little bit of that here. Let's go to India. Well, we wouldn't be surprised. In India, it's perfectly normal and acceptable to call someone after 10 p.m. Every time I've visited India, I've just been so surprised with how many people are just out and about living life at like 11:30 p.m. It's like, it just, people never sleep. I wonder when they do sleep.
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4: 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If you're not so lucky, you'll get a third snap. 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
6: 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Have you ever looked in the mirror and decided that you just aren't happy with who you are? If only I were taller than I am. If only I could do this or that, like that person over there. I was in India recently. I saw an advertisement on a van promising to make you taller, guaranteed, or your money back. Oh, give me a break. We are who we are. Sure, we can learn new things, we can stretch ourselves, but no amount of stretching is going to make you inches taller, right? And who you are is the sovereign choice of God himself. He chose your height, your eye colour, your hair colour, your skin colour, your gifts, your abilities. All of those things are his precious gift to you. So do yourself a favour. Go look in the mirror again today. Forget the people around you, what they look like, what they're capable of. Just look at yourself in the mirror and say, thank you, Lord, for making me, me.
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And more from God's Story, Joel Vaughan, When Grace Begins, and for King and Country, the latest from them, the Aussie guys living in Nashville these days. A miracle is Steve Mack in for Priscilla this morning on the Best of Brekkie show. And Priscilla will be back again on Monday. She's been on leave this week and having a nice relaxing time. I don't know that it was that relaxing, actually. But anyway, she had a good week anyway. I was chatting to her yesterday. We've got the latest news, sport and weather on the way in a few moments after we hear from the Supernova Project, Warrior on 96.3. I've been lost.

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1: In this bulletin, BHP workers threatening further strike action and no solid answers surrounding a Middle East peace deal. With more, I'm Tracy Weir. Political pressure is mounting on the government to strengthen compliance laws around Australia's social media ban. Data from the eSafety Commissioner shows more than 40% of children aged 10 to 15 are still holding social media accounts, 3 months after the under-16s ban took effect. Liberal Senator Dave Sharma has told Channel 9 more needs to be done in order to crack down on children bypassing age checks.
2: Part of the problem was this legislation was rushed through the parliament and we weren't convinced that technology was there to adequately verify users' age and prove whether they were under or over 16. And we're seeing a lot of anecdotal evidence of kids, you know, turning off the lights to take a photo or getting an older sibling to take a photo.
1: Most teenagers are simply altering their date of... Most teenagers are simply altering their date of birth.

0: study has found middle-aged adults with obstructive sleep apnea are at greater risk of experiencing significant cognitive decline later in life. PhD candidate Gabriel Abdelmessa says managing these symptoms earlier could support long-term brain health.
1: Anyone experiencing symptoms like loud snoring, pauses in breathing, gasping during sleep or excessive daytime sleepiness should speak to their GP. Many people don't realise that they have sleep apnea because the symptoms occur while they're asleep.
0: Researchers also carried out online memory tests and compiled a dementia risk score. Hamas has reportedly agreed to disarm and hand over weapons to an independent Palestinian committee in Gaza. The US brokered agreement also paves the way for the gradual withdrawal of Israeli forces from the region. Israel says its troops will not pull back until a genuine disarmament is fully verified. Turning to sport, and in the NRL, the Melbourne Storm's chances of September action seem doomed, going down last night to the Canterbury Bulldogs. Andrew Lucas has more.
2: The Bulldogs have made it 6 wins from their last 7 games, beating the Storm 36-22 at Amy Park. Moses Leo and Jamin Sabin crossed for first half doubles to make it 16 all at the break in front of over 19,000 fans. But the visitors surged home with 4 second half tries, including 2 late to Stephen Crichton. Earlier, the Dolphins held off the Dragons 28-22 at Wind Stadium.
0: Andrew Lucas. At the Commonwealth Games, Olympic pole vault champion Nina Kennedy has claimed silver after being eliminated in the women's final at 4.7 metres. In the men's lawn bowls, the Aussies have gone down to Northern Ireland in 2 sets. That's the news and sport. I'm Tracy Weir.
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4: And the weather for Geelong and the Surf Coast for today, well, it's been a very cold morning and a cold night last night. We've gone down to 1 degree, I do believe. Mostly sunny day ahead, though. Virtually no chance of rain. Going to be a nice sunny afternoon with some light winds atop of 16 degrees.
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4: And Matthew chapter 6, verse 25 says, "Therefore I tell you, do not worry about your life, what you will eat or drink, or about your body, what you will wear. 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
4: Yeah, Steve Macon for Priscilla for the best of brekkie. Well, myself and Joy Ravella filled in Priscilla's shoes this week on the breakfast show. Took on the mantle of Priscilla and did brekkie. Got up nice and early, yes, had lots of coffee, all that sort of thing. And we had a good week. Joy had some great stuff on her show, and over these last couple of days, also some great stuff on my show. And I was having a chat with some listeners yesterday about sport. I'll feature one of the callers coming up real soon. Right now, though, Matt Maher, Gonna Be All Right on 96.3.

0: Brady and Gracie Binion, A Whisper in the Wind, and Matt Marr, Gonna Be All Right on 96.3 from the heart of Geelong. Well, yesterday I was hosting the breakfast show for Priscilla, and we were talking about sports, people who played sports when they were younger and if they still played sport. I had a call from a lady named Karen.
1: When I was younger, I was also on the show Gladiators.
0: Gladiators. I remember Gladiators. Wow. I'm talking to a gladiator. Wow. Now, that is very cool. Tell us all about how that happened.
1: Well, I was a challenger, not a gladiator, but I was on the show Gladiators because the gladiators were the big, big ones, right?
0: Yeah.
1: So I was asked to go on and teach and train the people who were contenders how to do the falls. So the stunt coordinator there called me, and he says, do a face off, do different types of falls. So I did. And the organizers of Gladiators asked me to be in reserve for, the first round. Thankfully, I didn't get in because I didn't have that muscle strength.
0: Right.
1: When you're in Gladiators, I think, for me, I went and trained in a kids' playground, and that was the hardest workout I've ever done.
0: Last time I went to a kids' playground was when my kids were little and I got stuck in the McDonald's slide. So I nearly had to get the fire brigade to rescue me out of the thing. But anyway, one of my kids got stuck, so I went in there, and it's not made with someone my size in mind, okay? So, yeah, we won't go into that too much. But that sounds true. So the falling is actually like there's a way to fall without, like, hurting yourself, and it's all choreographed.
1: Yeah, well, back then I was also a stunt woman. So it was a stunt coordinator who asked me, and he just asked me to, show them how to fall face down and how to not hurt yourself, how to fall and land on your back, how to rotate. They all had specific names.
0: Yeah.
1: And it's not necessary to explain to any of the callers, but long gone now. But that was the fun thing. And
0: that is so cool. Yeah. Where were you doing it? Where were you doing stunt performing? Where were you doing that? Were you doing it for movies or?
1: Well, we did it at the movies and at Movie World as well. But
0: all
1: the movies that came to the Gold Coast at the time. But it was exciting, and I really loved it because the training was half of it. I was going abseiling, rock climbing, swimming.
0: Oh, we're talking hardcore stuff here. That's incredible. That's really cool. Look, Karen, thanks for your call. I got to talk to a gladiator. Well, at least someone training the gladiators. That is really cool. Thanks for your call, Karen. It was a great call from Karen. She was a gladiator and a previous stunt lady as well. How cool is that? That's good stuff. On the way in a few moments, Calfe's along with a daily nudge.
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5: Oxford scholar and renowned atheist Richard Dawkins wrote the book The God Delusion to turn people from religion. Dawkins writes he hopes that those with religious belief who start reading the book will finish as atheists. Dawkins believes that anyone who understands science, and especially evolutionary science, could not possibly continue to have any sort of religious belief. Dawkins' argument is countered by the work of Alistair McGrath. When he began his studies of science at Oxford, he was a committed atheist. It was during his study that McGrath found a personal Christian faith. In McGrath's response to Dawkins, he quotes a Harvard University professor and atheist Stephen Gould. Gould is absolutely clear that the natural sciences are consistent with both atheism and conventional religious belief. What McGrath helps us to see is that Dawkins is not a hard-headed scientist, but in fact another person selling an opinion.
4: Carl Faes for DailyNudge.org.
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0: Hands is Love, the Afters, New Day, New Life, and Doe. 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Well, during the week, Priscilla was on leave, so Joy Ravella and myself hosted the breakfast show during the week, and during the week, Joy Ravella was talking about the symbolism of things, how sometimes even what we wear can be a symbol of something. And she particularly pointed out the Vice President of the United States' wife, Usa Vance, who recently just had a baby, and what she was wearing just days after giving birth.
1: You know, it always confounds me how things we might not even think about twice carry so much meaning. And whether you know it or not, you might be sending out a message based on the clothes that you wear, maybe a hand signal, all these sorts of things. Anyway, the reason that I'm bringing this up, and I want to have a chat with you about it, is, as we know, Usa Vance, second lady, is the first vice president, her husband, in over 150 years to welcome a child while in office. Now, she was dressed in head to toe in white, and a lot of people had thoughts about this, and turns out that there is a meaning. Apparently, wearing all white following a birth symbolizes the fact that the birth went well, that there were no issues. However, lots of other mums, myself included, we were thinking, huh, a few days after birth, you are pretty brave wearing an all-white outfit when you think about all the things that happen with looking after a baby. You could not catch me wearing white whatsoever. And if it was white, it wouldn't be white for long. I'll just leave that there. But congratulations to them. And I guess it goes to show that what we wear can say so much about so much.
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5: Stories shape how a nation sees itself, and the census is one of the ways Australia captures that story. This August, one of the questions you'll be asked is, what religion do you identify with? It's worth taking a moment to think about what that really means. Take Christianity, for example. For some Australians, Christianity is their spiritual belief. For others, it's the values they were raised with and still live by. And for others, it's their connection to Christian schools, charities, organisations, and community services that are part of everyday life. So, when the census comes around, think about your full story. And if Christianity is part of it, take a moment to record it.
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And Tanique, Pray For Me on 96.3 from the heart of Geelong. Steve Mack in for Priscilla this morning. And Priscilla was on leave during the week, and Joy Rivella and myself did the breakfast duties. Got up early, had coffee, all that sort of stuff, and hosted brekkie. And Joy hosted earlier in the week, and I hosted yesterday and also on Thursday. Well, I'll feature a caller we had, a caller who was very familiar to most of us, I think, that we had on yesterday's show. It was quite an interesting chat. I'll feature that real soon. Right now, though, this is Daniel Hagan. Feels Like Coming Home on 96.3.

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0: spoken, what he says about you, Tasha Layton, how far on 96.3 Steve Mac in for Priscilla this morning. And yesterday I was hosting the Brekkie Show and I was asking people about sport. Did they ever play sport as a child? Do they still play sport? Now, maybe the kids play sport. I had a couple of people message me and I had a couple of callers as well, including this familiar voice.
1: Well, I got DJ on the line. Now, DJ, you were telling me about your prowess as a rugby league. Was it rugby union or rugby league?
2: Rugby league. I played rugby union a couple times, and that was even scarier than playing the Maori kids.
1: Yeah, there's no rules in rugby. League's got some rules. No rules at all. That's it. And look, I played one game of AFL. I played like soccer when I was a kid, Western Suburbs, Melbourne, so soccer was the thing. I was one of the only Aussies in the school. I'm not joking. I love the Western Suburbs kids. You know, honestly, great bunch of kids. But most of them were big into the soccer, right? And
2: I thought you were going to say big into the salami and sandwiches.
1: Look, lunchtime smelled different. I can tell you that much. Lunchtime lockers smelled really interesting. It wasn't just pies and sausage rolls. But that's another subject completely. I remember playing one game of AFL, though, and it was with the church. It was the church got a whole group of players, mixed ages, right? So some of the guys were actually pretty good at footy. Me, I'd never set foot on a football ground once in my life. And we went to a ground out near Carlton somewhere. It wasn't Optus Oval. It was before Optus Oval. So it was out near Princess Park somewhere. Anyway, we went in a little ground there. It didn't look little to me. It looked massive. And they had me at full back. Can I say that our team did not kick any goals, and the other team, I think their total was something like 362. I wasn't able to stop any goals whatsoever, but I do remember, I thought, oh God, I can't just stand here. We've got to do something, make it look like I'm doing something. So I ran towards a ball that was coming towards me to try and grab it, and this guy, I'll tell you what, he looked like he was about 20 foot tall, and the size of a, outdoor lavatory, and he was running towards me. I was going to get crushed there, so I just stepped aside, let him go.
2: I know that feeling. That was me at the beginning of year 9 playing with the Islander kids from the opposing school. I was like, I'm done. I can't do this anymore.
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7: In 1 Corinthians 9, Paul reminds us to run in such a way as to get the prize. It's a great imagery. I used to watch my husband do triathlons and I loved the transition stage. They'd get out of the water and leap on the bike, helmet on, keep going, eyes on the finish line. Run in such a way as to get the prize. But some days we read that verse and feel tired. We're weighed down by worries or ill health and we don't feel like running at all. We feel like staying in bed under the covers. But perhaps it doesn't mean that. We have a friend who became unwell with cancer, and towards the end he couldn't get out of bed. He felt bad because he couldn't do anything. He couldn't run. After a lifetime of doing, he was reduced to being. But somehow, he said, that was good. It was still part of the race. It was his way of believing and therefore running that week. And we all have a way of believing and running this week. Run in such a way as to get the prize.
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0: 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We got the

Guitar Queen, Dusty Bibles on 96.3 from the heart of Geelong. It is time for me to skedaddle for an hour, and then I'll be back with my afternoon show. I'm going to make myself a coffee or something and take us up to the latest news, sport and weather. Is United not today? God bless. Have a fantastic rest of your Saturday.

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1: In this bulletin, job mobility slows and mortgage holders waiting on the Reserve Bank. With the details, I'm Tracy Weir. The Reserve Bank is expected to hold interest rates steady this month after headline inflation eased to 3.8%. The RBA has already hiked rates three times this year, with experts warning another rise could push struggling households over the edge. Finance expert Sarah Meganson says the number of mortgage holders losing breathing space is growing.
2: One in four Australians say that they're actually right at that breaking point. They're just scraping by and another rate rise would really tip them over the edge. Another 38% say that they're okay for now, but they really don't have much wiggle room in their budget. So combined, that's two out of three mortgage holders who are really, really right on the edge.
1: The bank will hand down its decision on August 11. Australian job mobility, meantime, has dropped to its lowest level on record as workers choose to stay with their current employers. Data from the Bureau of Statistics shows 7.2% of the workforce changed jobs over the past year. Economists say a reluctance to take career risks is reducing rates of wage growth. The federal government is in negotiations with the White House to secure access to top-tier American AI models. Under a proposed deal, Australian infrastructure like banks and telecommunications firms would gain privileged access to advanced software to bolster cyber defence. Banks and telecommunications firms would gain privileged access to advanced software to bolster cyber defence.

0: Now Savannah Guthrie disappeared. Channel 9 US correspondent Lily Greer has details.
1: 6 months on from the disappearance of Nancy Guthrie, local authorities in Arizona have authorised the release of the ransom notes believed to have been written and sent by her kidnapper or kidnappers. The first note threatens to kill the grandmother if the Guthrie family doesn't stump up millions of dollars in Bitcoin sent the day after Nancy was reported missing. The second note, sent just days later, seemingly confirming the 84-year-old's death, saying she's buried in nature now. Nothing you could have done could have changed the outcome. Investigators are hoping someone will recognise the writing style and word choice to help identify whoever took Nancy.
0: Lily Greer with that report. To sport, and in the NRL, wins for the Bulldogs and the Dolphins. Today's action kicks off with the Titans facing the Warriors. And Australia's gold medal tally has risen to 54 on day 8 of the Commonwealth Games in Glasgow. That's the news and sport. I'm Tracy Weir.
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7: And now across Geelong, Werribee and the Surf Coast, it's the 96.3 four-day forecast.
8: And the weather for Geelong and the Surf Coast for this afternoon, expecting a nice sunny afternoon ahead, no rain about, and a top of 16 degrees.
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5: 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In those dangerous days leading up to the assassination of Jesus, the disciples were petrified. Not only was this amazing miracle man so obviously sent by God going to die, but they were in fear for their own lives. Would they be next? And so Jesus promised them this. Guys, don't let your hearts be troubled. Believe in God, believe in me, because in my Father's house, there are many dwelling places. If it weren't so, I wouldn't have told you that I'm going to prepare a place for you. When we're under pressure, when we're afraid, the hardest thing of all is having hope for the future. It was tough for those guys back then, and it's tough for us today. So, do you believe in Jesus? Then don't be afraid, because right now, he's preparing a place for you in his Father's house. And when you're spending eternity with him, the troubles you're going through right now, well, that seemed like a drop in the ocean.
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0: Answering the religion question in the census isn't a political statement. It's not a measure of how often you attend church. And it's not a debate. It's simply a way of describing part of who you are. For some, that's a personal belief. For others, it's the values they've grown up with or the communities they belong to. If Christianity has shaped your life in any of those ways, writing it down is just being truthful. And that honesty helps build a clearer picture of Australia.
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4: Smoke is a silent killer, which is deadliest at night when you are sleeping. 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It's now law for all homes, including rental properties, to have at least one approved smoke alarm installed, and it's the owner's responsibility, not the tenant's. Failure to install an alarm could result in fines of up to $500, or it could also cost the ultimate price, someone's life.
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1: Welcome to something we found. Sam and then Andrew as well. This river is flowing with God and then showing he's feeling our hearts from the well. From Gympie to Rome then Dubai, it's simply the calling to find that God wasn't bored or then lonely when forming us all it was for him at time. 2

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1: At the moment, Lauren Daigle, you say, that's pretty much what goes through my head. 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
1: And now across Geelong, Werribee and the Surf Coast, it's the 96.3 four-day forecast.
2: And the weather for Geelong and the Surf Coast for this afternoon, expecting a nice sunny afternoon ahead, no rain about, and a top of 16 degrees.
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2: And Matthew chapter 6 verse 25 says, "Therefore I tell you, do not worry about your life, what you will eat or drink, or about your body, what you will wear. 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
2: Indeed you are on a Saturday Arvo. Great to have your company a little after 1 p.m. And on the way this hour, apart from some awesome music as always, I'm going to be joined by Hilton Edwards from Focus on the Family Australia. Had a chat with him earlier on this week and we're talking about families and friendship. Also this hour, a little bit of comedy, something a little bit humorous from Christian comedian Tim Hawkins on the way. Right now, though, let's kick off this afternoon with Switchfoot, Beautiful Life on 96.3.

stuck inside a cloud. I've been swimming in my doubt. I've been stuck inside a cloud. I've been swimming in my doubt.

there are not even ones. John Newsom and Anchor and Switchboard kicked us off with Beautiful Life on 96.3 from the heart of Geelong. It's Steve Mack with you on a Saturday arvo. Great to have your company. Coming up real soon, a chat that I had earlier on this week, on Thursday to be precise, with the CEO of Focus on the Family Australia, Hilton Edwards. That's on the way real soon. Right now, though, back to the music with Rachel Purcell. Keep going on 96.3.

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1: 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God's always talking to you through the music, through a word being shared. We need to keep this going. 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

0: on 96.3, Jordan Sincere, Wild Love, good weather forecast, lows to high. It's Steve Mack with you, and joining me on the line from Focus on the Family Australia, Hilton Edwards. How are you going, Hilton, the new CEO?
1: Yeah, absolutely, Steve, and it's really good to be on the line and just to be chatting with you about, you know, families and how Focus is able to really, you know, come alongside and strengthen those friends.
0: Absolutely. I think one thing very important for families, and let's talk about spouses first, is friendship. I mean, first, husband and wife should be best friends for a start. I think that's very important. Could you speak into that?
1: Yeah, absolutely. I mean, you know, God's design is, you know, husband and wife and him in the center of that. And so ultimately you want that relationship, you want that bond to be really, really good. And I think, you know, you only need to go out to a restaurant now and have a look around and you'll see there's couples out, but they're each on their own mobile device. And so
0: that's
1: they're
0: right.
1: Not really talking like they used to do.
0: Yeah.
1: You go into their homes and you find that a lot of them are you know, sitting in front of the TV for hours and hours on end or on their phone for hours and hours on end. And so realistically, we are having a thing where before husbands and wives would talk a lot more.
0: Yeah.
1: You know, it's sad, but that's become the thing, is that they talk less and less. And obviously that's part of, you know, the part of that friendship. You know, if you want to have a friendship, you've got to invest in it. And that means time, you know.
0: These days it's not unknown for people to text their partner from the other room just to talk to them.
1: I think in the past it was probably, you know, a good advice to give to a couple to say, don't shout at each other from room to room. Just go to the room and talk face to face or in the same, you know, sort of environment. Now it's become, you know, the sort of next step, which is, you know, I can text my wife from the next room, which is also just avoiding that whole you know, face to face. And I think that's the whole thing. You know, God made us as 3D people, 3D human beings.
0: Yes.
1: And there's a lot, you know, when you're texting, you're just getting the bare essentials out there, and maybe you throw in one or two emojis and it might show a little bit of emotion, but the reality is face to face is still going to give you the best from the perspective of being able to read more than just the words that are being said, but actually the body language and the tone of it and everything like that. So I think, you know, sort of going to a text environment in the home is just, it's really, really going against what, you know, we were designed to do, which is actually have this communication.
0: I agree. I think family bonding and relationship, I think bonding and relationship with your spouse, it's important to be very intentional about that. And I think using your phone to text from another room is just, I don't know, it's verging on laziness, I think, to be honest.
1: And I think that's just it. You know, I think we've all become reliant to a large degree on our phones.
0: Yeah.
1: But I think we need to implement some disciplines there. I think even just screen time generally, we could reduce for a lot of us. You know, you've got that doom scrolling thing and people can spend hours literally, you know, scrolling. And that's not good for any relationship.
0: No.
1: You know what I mean? Especially not for a husband or wife. And if you're talking less and less, you're realistically putting less effort into your relationship. And let's face it, you know, if you're not investing, and it's a case of husband and wife each putting in 100%. You know, people often say to me, is it 50-50 in a marriage? I said, no, it's 100-100. And that way you can, if you're investing 100-100, you know, then you're going to have a good marriage, good, strong marriage. But I think the minute you start to opt out and start to do things like texting each other in the house, it's probably going to be downhill from there.
0: That's Hilton Edwards, CEO of Focus on the Family Australia on 96.3.
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5: Stories shape how a nation sees itself, and the census is one of the ways Australia captures that story. This August, one of the questions you'll be asked is, what religion do you identify with? It's worth taking a moment to think about what that really means. Take Christianity, for example. For some Australians, Christianity is their spiritual belief. For others, it's the values they were raised with and still live by. And for others, it's their connection to Christian schools, charities, organisations, and community services that are part of everyday life. So, when the census comes around, think about your full story. And if Christianity is part of it, take a moment to record it.
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0: Rachel Amper and Shaken on 96.3 from the heart of Geelong. Well, politics in Victoria has been shaken a bit during the week. We're not going to go into it too much, of course, but yeah, it's been an interesting week, has it not? Hey, Steve Mack with you on 96.3 for a Saturday over a little after 1:30 p.m. and a bit of a comedy, some light-hearted comedy, been a rather serious week otherwise. Tim Hawkins along real soon. Right now, though, this is Seph Schlieder. 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
1: I've never seen a morning the sun forgot to rise, and every single detail, you're faithful every time.

0: Matters there from For King and Country Miracle. Sepp Schlieter won't start now. Hope it doesn't refer to my car. And it's Steve Mack with you on a Saturday hour. Great to have your company. Time now for a little bit of a laugh.
1: Save the polar bears. They're not trying to save us. They want to harm us. They're vicious. You know what I'm saying? Oh, you remember the Coca-Cola commercial a few years ago with the polar bears? Just a big lie. They're all in the North Pole, just, you know, sliding around, partying and high-fiving and drinking. And we're all thinking the same thing. Man, I'd love to hang out with some polar bear. Folks, if you ever come across a group of polar bear, run. They're going to maul you, and then they're going to eat you. And then wash it down with a Coke. That's what's gonna happen to you, my friend.
0: British stand-up comedian Tim Hawkins there. A very funny take on the... I do remember that old ad, actually. Yeah, I always wondered why they used polar bears. Anyway, back to the music with Curtis Hoppy and Rooftops on 96.3. Yes, sir.

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9: Yeah, have you ever, ever, ever had love like this, like this, like this? Have you ever, ever, ever had love like this, like this?

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1: And now across Geelong, Werribee and the Surf Coast, it's the 96.3 four-day forecast.
2: And the weather for Geelong and the Surf Coast for this afternoon, expecting a nice sunny afternoon ahead, no rain about, and a top of 16 degrees.
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2: And Matthew chapter 6 verse 25 says, "Therefore I tell you, do not worry about your life, what you will eat or drink, or about your body, what you will wear. 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Matthew 6, verse 25.
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2: Indeed you are on a Saturday, Arvo. Great to have your company. A little after 2 p.m. and on the way real soon. Music from Planet Boom on the way. Ethan Beard's having up with Joe L. Barnes. Both in the mix, amongst others. We've got Peter Sokia joining me this hour talking about digital communication. It's a touchy subject for some, and yes, that's on the way real soon. And also this hour, I'm going to get on the line. Our very own Brekkie host is on leave, but I'm going to see if I can get on the line for some world observations. That's on the way a little bit later on this hour. Right now, though, let's kick it off with the afters. New day. New life on 96.3.

0: now three in a row there. So we've seen something beautiful, Planet Boom, all around the world. And we kicked off this hour with the Afters, new day and new life. Peter Sakia joining me really soon on the line, talking about digital communication, music from Bay Turner, teaming up with Tarian. And right now, this is Ethan Beer and Joe L. Burns' Zone. It is one that matters.
1: It's funny how it seems like everybody now, when flowers start to bloom and grow, they're quick to try and cut them down.

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0: Joining me on the line today is Peter Sokia. She's a Christian life coach, Christian marriage counsellor, counsellor in general, really, and she's a very knowledgeable lady about communication and other subjects as well. And today I want to talk about communication in the digital age, people being glued to their smartphones and like and computers. And particularly I want to talk about communication in a marriage when the couples are intently looking at their phones all the time and not communicating with each other. I see that so often.
1: I was having a treatment yesterday at a hospital in East Melbourne, and I just went to the bathroom from where I was and had to sort of walk the whole width of the hospital, and I passed by the IVF area on the way there, and I looked around and I didn't see anybody. There might have been 20 people in the different little hubs. I don't remember seeing anybody that wasn't on their phone. There was one person reading a book, but the rest of them were all on their phones. And the IVF particular, there's different areas there, but one section there was a double couch and there were a couple on there. So they're obviously a couple sitting close to one another and they were both on their phones. They were both intently on their phones. And I just thought they're going into some sort of heavy duty sort of appointment, probably. They're both on their phones. And wouldn't that be a great time to be just communicating, holding hands, supporting one another? And I just thought, wow, it's so big. And so I'm just reiterating what you're saying, that in marriage it can be something that's can come between you. I remember before we moved to this suburb and we're near the beach, I can walk to the beach and I swim in the water many times a week. And before we moved here, we were looking for a spot in the beach and we weren't really finding it. My husband didn't really want to move anyway to the beach. And then I found something. And so I didn't say, hey, look what I found. No, I emailed him. And we were in the same house. We were on the same level, on the ground floor. He was down one end, I was at the other. So I emailed him this. However, in my defence, it showed the dimensions of the property. He was busy working, so I was going to get him. So I'm defending what I did. But I didn't say, hey, I'm going to email you something. I didn't say that. I just emailed him and then continued on my merry way. We all are caught up in this digital age that we live in.
0: We certainly are. I've been in the same room as someone I'm chatting to. I could have spoken to them face to face. We chatted on Facebook Messenger. and I stopped and paused and thought, what am I doing? And there's so often where I've been chatting with someone on Messenger, not necessarily in the same room. They could be somewhere else. And I thought, why am I typing? I'm going to call you and I'll phone you instead and talk to you. And this is something where I really need a copy of what I've said, for remembrance or whatever. People don't call each other so much anymore. They just chat and they type. Personally, I've got chubby fingers, so I don't like typing anyway. So I'd rather talk on the phone personally. And I'm a little bit old school like that. Now, when it comes to, I think that's a major issue in relationships, but I think also when it comes to Facebook and people on Facebook and responding to posts on Facebook and other social media as well, not wanting to pick on Meta, but whether it's TikTok or whatever, how you respond to a post, and even up to the emojis that you use can be of major effect to people.
1: And I think as Christians, it's really good to aim, even in our text messages, aim for kindness and authenticity. Yeah. Galatians 3:17 says, whatever you do, whether in word or deed, do it all in the name of the Lord Jesus. So would the Lord say it this way with this tone? I think it's really important to go back and read what you've typed before you send it. And you know all the things that happen if you don't and all the types of funny things that will end up on somebody's inbox or wherever. So it's to check what have you said, but what is the tone? What's the heart behind it? And I've got to tell you, Steve, I often have to go and change how I've worded something and make it softer because, I come along from a long line of abrupt speakers. The women were very strong in my family. My mother, her mother, and I don't, and even all my cousins, we're all just say it as it is. So I've had to learn over the years to be more gentle. And who you are can come out in a text through your fingers or an email.
0: Yes, sometimes some people don't have a filter at all. That's true. Now, I think, as we've said before, how you say something, even in a text or an email, can have great impact on other people. And and of course, being, as I said earlier on in this conversation today, being on your social media account, chatting with people constantly, or even looking at stories, TikTok videos, whatever, when you're sitting in the same room as your partner, for instance, it'd be good to have more face-to-face communication with people as well, rather than just on the phones or computers all the time. I think it's a good thing to be more practical, more personal with people. And another thing, I guess, is if you're going to type it, would you say it to that person, to their face?
1: Yeah. And I think young people, that's what they've grown up with, so they don't always feel supported in their communities. They're in a community online, but this face-to-face, person-to-person community has been shown in research to bring much support, much weight, and is good for our well-being, whereas the amount of depression that's around with the young people, and they're just living on their phones, you know. So that's need to try and put them away, especially at the dinner table, Steve. That's a must for families. So if you're listening with your kids and they're on their phones, get them to put them away and turn them off at night, get them away from their bedhead and have some time with family in the dinner table and some time with God at night in sleep.
0: I think a good thing, I've seen a lot of families do this with their phones. They have a basket in the middle of the table, all the phones go in there, and grace before they eat and spend time talking together as a family, rather than being glued to their phone all through breakfast, dinner, whatever it is. I think that's a good idea to do that. And it brings a family closer together. Well, it can bring a family closer together as well. Well, thank you, Peter, for joining us today, and we'll catch you again next week, where we'll talk about some practical tips for Christ-centered communication.
1: Okay, talk to you then.
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So Blue on 96.3 from the heart of Geelong. Well, I have managed to get on the line and we'll have a chat with her real soon. Our very own brekkie host, Priscilla. We're going to have some world observations on the way. Right now, though, let's listen to Aidan King, Prepare the Way on 96.3.

0: Edwards, Heaven Down Here. Aidan King, prepare the way. Now strap yourselves in. I've got on the line Priscilla, our very own brekkie host, for some world observations.
1: World observations. The news that didn't make the headlines.
0: Joining me on the line this afternoon is the one and only Priscilla, our breakfast host. Good afternoon to you, Priscilla. How are you doing?
2: I'm good. Thank you for having me again.
0: Oh, look, we can't get enough. We got a bit of a story for us again today, and it's coming from Morocco.
2: Yes.
0: Okay, so Morocco is a tiny island, isn't it?
2: Yes, it is. There is a tiny island, and the children on that island learn one of the world's most extraordinary languages at school, and it's made up entirely of whistles.
0: Of whistles? Can you whistle?
2: Yes, I can.
0: But oh, I'm glad. My dad could whistle. Like I can't whistle.
2: You can't? Oh, can't go to this island then.
0: I can't whistle, so therefore I can't go to the island in Morocco. of course, isn't Morocco in the Canary Islands?
2: Yes.
0: Well, that makes sense. They're whistling like a canary.
2: Oh, see, my brain doesn't put those two things together, but your amazing brain.
0: My brain is a scary place. I'm sorry.
2: Oh, brilliant. And this language actually has a name. They've called it Silbo Gomero. So it's not a code. It's not a game. It is a fully developed language that you can have an entire conversation across mountain ravines up to 10 kilometres away from each other. So it carries.
0: Well, we do that in Australia too. It's not with whistles, but like I have been to like a canyon type thing, and you go one side, Aussie, Aussie, Aussie. Someone on the other end of it's an Aussie. You go, oi, oi, oi. You know, it works. A similar thing, I think. Maybe a similar thing.
2: Oh, that is so funny. Oh wow, I love that.
0: I can't whistle, so I can't. I've got nothing much to say about this because I'd have to whistle in response, and I can't whistle.
2: You know, one other thing. This language, they've done some brain scans, and it is an actual, the same area where they speak Spanish, that part of the brain is activated when they are actually doing this, the whistling.
0: Sí, señorita.
2: Recognizing as a language.
0: Sí, señorita. Very good, very good. My goodness, there we go. So do they talk over their phone, mobile phones, with their whistling? Or I can imagine their ringtone would be a whistle.
2: Yes, and it would come in handy in case they had any outages with their phone company. So
0: it could be
2: something that I need to learn around here.
0: Yeah, I think we could do with that maybe just with likes of a certain phone companies in Australia. So, we won't go. No names mentioned, of course. No names.
2: No, we didn't.
0: We may need to learn a new form of communication that's not smoke signals. The whistling may work. There we go. Thanks, Priscilla.
2: Can you just hurry up and learn how to whistle, Steve? Learn how to whistle so we can talk.
0: I'm trying.
2: There's nothing.
0: Nothing coming out. Thanks, Priscilla.
2: Thanks, Steve.

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0: Gonna Be All Right, Elevation Rhythm and Quiet on 96.3 from the heart of Geelong. Great stuff on the way. 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Levi McGrath and the Tierney Brothers.
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0: I'm Joy Ravella. I know it's not possible for everyone to make it to church on Sunday mornings, so I'm bringing church to you. We've got worship music, a local Sunday message, morning reflections, and good old banter.
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2: And now across Geelong, Werribee and the Surf Coast, it's the 96.3 four-day forecast.
3: The weather for Geelong and the Surf Coast for today. Looking ahead to tomorrow, we're expecting a sunny day today and hitting a top of 16 degrees. Outlook for tomorrow, another sunny day ahead. A slight chance of a shower in the evening. Light winds are becoming northerly, 20 to 30 k in the morning. A sunrise in the morning, 7:22 a.m. A sunny day, overnight low of 5 degrees and a top tomorrow of 17 degrees for your Sunday.
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3: And Matthew chapter 6 verse 25 says, "Therefore I tell you, do not worry about your life, what you will eat or drink, or about your body, what you will wear. 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
3: Indeed you are. Steve Mack with you on a Saturday Arvo, a little after 3 p.m. And you're on 96.3 now. On the way real soon, I'm going to talk about a pet called Spoodles. Is Spoodles a dog? No. Spoodles is a pet parakeet. We're going to tell the story of Spoodles real soon. Quite heartwarming, actually. That's on the way. A little bit later in the hour, going to God's Word, a little Bible study in Matthew 25. But right now, let's kick off this hour with the latest from Justin Michael. Here comes the day on 96.3.

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We choose truth, hope, and heart. That's why we sound just a little different to the others. 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

Love the harmonies at the end of that. Natalie Grant, You Will Be Found, and Remnant House, Count It All Joy. You're on 96.3, Steve Mack with you on a Saturday afternoon, and it's time now for a little bit of weird news. And some weird news today. Well, Spoodles, got on your Spoodles, is a pet parakeet and was officially named the oldest in the world at the age of 32 years and 86 days old. Good old Spoodles. Well, the owner, Amanda Beth from South Carolina, said her pet, Spoodles, was 3 years old when her mother gifted him to her in 1997. She said the parakeet isn't as talkative as he used to be, but still greets each morning with a pretty bird. Parakeets typically live 15 to 20 years in captivity. And here's another interesting parakeet fact. The birds are incredibly gifted mimics. The Guinness World Record for the longest bird vocabulary belongs to a budgie named Puck, who knew over 1,700 words. That's really incredible. Oh, wow.

0: Stars Go Dim, Waste of Time, Layla Capri, Never Too Far on 96.3 from the heart of Geelong. Going to God's Word this afternoon, Matthew 25 verse 40 says, "Truly, I tell you, whatever you did for one of the least of these brothers and sisters of mine, you did for me." Now, the life of following Christ is not just about me, me, me, me, me. The gospel challenges us to repeatedly devote our lives for living for others. Jesus equates serving others with serving God. All too often, though, our lives become consumed by our own plans. Our schedules may be filled with important, honourable things to do, yet we often risk focusing only on ourselves and our own plans and missing out on the opportunities that God gives us to make room for others in life. Matthew repeatedly stresses that if we love God, we will inevitably love others as well. In fact, if we don't love others, our love for God is in question. Love in action is not just for the people closest to us, but also for people who are marginalized, suffering, and in need. When we care for such people, we are actually showing our love for Jesus. And for many of us, the thought of showing hospitality tends towards shared time with friends and family. But do we consider hospitality as an active expression of our faith? The Bible calls us to welcome the stranger and practice hospitality. More than making room, hospitality calls for Christians to be ready even for the unexpected. While our deeds of compassion and mercy are not the means by which we enter God's kingdom, they show that we are part of God's family. Let's pray. Well, Lord, help us to see the opportunities you give us to care for others. Make us generous in compassion and care as we live each moment today. In Jesus' name, amen.
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96.3 from the heart of Geelong. Steve Mack with you on a Saturday afternoon. Phil Keaggy there and everywhere I look. Great music on the way, some great Aussie music also coming up real soon. Also on the way, we're going to take a little wander down memory lane. It's, you know what, it's the first day of August. Where's the year gone? It's the 1st of August. I don't believe it. There you go. Let's run out. Speaking of Aussie music, let's play some for you right now. This is Roma Waterman, Like a Child on 96.3.

Jim McCann Revival and Roma Waterman Like a Child on 96.3 from the heart of Geelong. Steve Mack with you. It's time now to take a little wander down memory lane. And a few events and birthdays on this day. Travis Boak, born in Geelong, Victoria, 38 today, a player with the AFL. He served as captain of Port Adelaide from 2013 to 2018. He finished as runner-up in the 2020 Brownlow with an equal career-high 21 votes, 10 votes behind the winner, Lachie Neal, and he retired at the end of last season. Another birthday of note today is Tempest Bledsoe, born in Chicago, Illinois. She's 53, American actress. She played young Vanessa Huxtable in TV, The Cosby Show, back in from 84 to 92. Very young, of course, Vanessa Huxtable in those shows. A few events today. It is horses' birthday. Happy birthday to all the horses in the Southern Hemisphere. Yes, they celebrate on the 1st of August every year in the Northern Hemisphere. Horses celebrate their birthday on the 1st of January. If they're born on the equator, I'm not sure what happens. Maybe they celebrate both. Who knows? Another event today, Concert for Bangladesh began in 1971. The two shows were organised by George Harrison and were held in New York's Madison Square Garden. The lineup included Ringo Starr, Eric Clapton, Leon Russell, Billy Preston and Bob Dylan. And one other event on this day, Emma McKeon, Australian swimmer, won an historic 7th medal, 4 gold and 3 bronze, at the Tokyo Olympic Games 2021. At the time, this was the most by a female swimmer at a single Olympic Games, and this took her overall tally to 11, and this meant that she had broken the record for the most Olympic medals ever received by an Aussie. Good on you, Emma McKeon. A few events and birthdays on this day, the first day of August 2026.

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1: This is something that you really could put some money into. 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

0: Natala, Colton Dixon, and Perfectly, Cochrane and Company, Money Can't Buy, and Dan Bremner wrapping up or kicking off the three there with Hold Your Tight. It's been Steve Mack with you on a Saturday arvo. It is time for me to skedaddle out of the studio. Great music still to come. Saturday Music Showcase also on the way real soon. And God bless. Have a wonderfully blessed rest of your weekend ahead.
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1: And now across Geelong, Werribee and the Surf Coast, it's the 96.3 four-day forecast.
2: The weather for Geelong and the Surf Coast for today, and looking ahead to tomorrow, we're expecting a sunny day today and hitting a top of 16 degrees. Outlook for tomorrow, another sunny day ahead, a slight chance of a shower in the evening. Light winds are becoming northerly, 20 to 30 k in the morning. A sunrise in the morning, 7:22 a.m. A sunny day, overnight low of 5 degrees and a top tomorrow of 17 degrees for your Sunday.
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play songs that speak life. 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
1: Well, I put out a challenge and it has been smashed. 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
0: 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Stories shape how a nation sees itself, and the census is one of the ways Australia captures that story. This August, one of the questions asks what religion you identify with. It's worth taking a moment to think about what that really means. For some Australians, Christianity is their personal belief. For others, it's the values they were raised with and still carry. And for others, it's their connection to schools, charities, and communities that are part of everyday life. So, when the census comes around, think about your full story. And if Christianity is part of it, take a moment to record it.
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1: And now across Geelong, Werribee and the Surf Coast, it's the 96.3 four-day forecast.
2: The weather for Geelong and the Surf Coast for today and looking ahead to tomorrow, we're expecting a sunny day today and hitting a top of 16 degrees. Outlook for tomorrow, another sunny day ahead, a slight chance of a shower in the evening. Light winds are becoming northerly, 20 to 30 k in the morning. A sunrise in the morning, 7.22 a.m. A sunny day, overnight low of 5 degrees and a top tomorrow of 17 degrees for your Sunday.
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2: 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This August, the census will ask about religion. So take a moment to think about your full story. 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
1: Yeah, have you ever, ever, ever had love like this, like this, like this? 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
5: Come on, pass me the mic, I got something to say. To all the lost people, there is a way.
6: There's a way.
5: Yeah, there's a way.
6: Yeah.
7: That's Victor Clay. His story began in Sierra Leone, and it's continued here in Australia. But the turning point wasn't moving countries, it was discovering who he was. Once Victor Clay understood where his identity came from, he says he also discovered why he'd been given the gift of music.
8: Over the past year or two, I've really enjoyed traveling and sharing my music, sharing the joy that I've found in Christ with people in lots of different settings.
7: Listen to Victor Clay's music and you'll hear influences from all over his life. Gospel, hip-hop, Afrobeats, Australian and African influences. He doesn't see those things competing with each other. He sees them telling one story.
8: I don't think I can really be understood in terms of one aspect or one bracket. You know, saying I'm Australian doesn't really tell the whole story. At the same time, saying I'm Sierra Leonean doesn't really also tell the whole story. And I feel like it's similar with my music. I think what makes me unique and what makes my sound unique is the fact that it's all those elements blended together.
7: That story is now reaching well beyond Australia's borders, with his music finding listeners internationally. But success, he says, has never been the point.
8: I remember some years back being in a place where the only role models that it felt like I had were rappers in the US. And a lot of us young African guys that were growing up were drawn to that. And we looked at that as the representation of success. And a lot of times it was just surrounded by selfish ambition and fame and all these things that don't really fulfill. And so I guess ultimately where my joy and my fulfillment and my satisfaction comes from, it comes from somewhere much, much deeper. And then that actually then allows me to do this. It allows me to do this from a place of freedom, from a place of joy, and from a place of purpose.
7: It's a word Victor comes back to several times during our conversation. Joy. Not simply because life is easy, not because every dream comes true, but because he's found something lasting. And that also shapes what he hopes people hear when they listen to his songs.
8: The word joy is a huge part of my life. So that's generally what you get with me. You get music that is joyful, music that is truthful, music that is reflective, and ultimately music that invites you to come along and get involved. So it's not just a sense of, oh, you know, this is my joy, but it's a sense of, hey, let's experience this joy together. Come on, sing along. Let's get involved.
7: Victor Clay is currently working on new music while continuing life as a husband, father, and pastor. Those aren't separate parts of his life. They're all expressions of the same purpose.
8: Ultimately, music is just one part of me being a disciple of Jesus Christ. So I'm just trying to be a follower of Jesus Christ and encourage others and help them to do the same.
7: Whether you connect with Victor Clay's music because of the rhythms, the lyrics, or simply because you're curious about the story behind the artist, perhaps there's something we can all relate to. We're all looking for a place to belong. Victor Clay believes he found that by first discovering who he was. And once he knew that, the music simply followed. I'm Cam. That's this week's TCM update.
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3: 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Another incredible episode on the way for you. My co-host for hour two is Tennille Netta from Geraldton in WA. We talk about her journey from train driver to signed artist to transformed life, coming to know God, plus new music out from her called Who Do You Say I Am. There's also a sneak peek of an upcoming tour with Eliza King. You do not want to miss out on that. Some great songs in the mix from Sydney, a classic from Belle Thompson. We're also going to jump back into The Pulse, our brand new segment with Aaron Duff from Oz Christian Record, because he seems to have his finger on what's happening with new music and new artists in Australia. And I'm always learning new things from him. So much to come your way this show. Let's kick the hour off with Nathan Tasker with his number one hit, Never Too Far Gone. You patch

0: was Compliments of Gus with Sweep on the Oz Music Showcase. Can you feel the pulse? This is a newish segment to the Oz Music Showcase, and joining me on the pulse today is Aaron Duff from Oz Christian Records. He just seems to know things that I don't know, and so of course I'm going to pick his brain for all things Aussie Christian music. Aaron, thanks for jumping on with me.
1: Kate, you are very kind, and yes, very pleased to join the program today.
0: Oh, so good. Something that I'm loving is that sense of people partnering together. You're not keeping all the good news secret, and I'm not letting you. I absolutely want to find out about some of these artists. So you have a recommended release that you do every month with four or five artists that you recommend, and on that list, you've got Pete McCready with his song Good to Be Alive. Love that song. Mm. And I love Eliza King's album A Simple Holy Life. So I knew those two, but there's a few on your recommended release for this month that I don't know. So I'd like to know about who Drea is from WA. Can you tell me about her?
1: Yes, those other artists you mentioned as well. I mean, people who say that Australia doesn't have any talent in Christian music space.
0: Oh my gosh.
1: Don't talk to those people.
0: Yeah, they don't know.
1: No, we've got lots of good stuff coming through. But yeah, Drea, incredible artist, as you mentioned, from Perth, WA. She first came to attention through Australian Idol. She was in the 2024 season and
0: top
1: eight finalist there. And I sort of found out about her because there's another Christian artist, in fact, based here in Adelaide called Kim Miyako. And she was also in that same season. And they put together a song that was released last year. But yeah, Drea's just released, as you mentioned, her first full artist album. And it's called Restored. It's, I think, 10 tracks in there. Got a music video that was just released earlier this month. My favourite song on it is called Mercy Me. Got a few different producers behind it. But she's very interesting, sort of like an R&B sort of style.
0: Yeah, great.
1: Soul feel. Not afraid to get out there. And she's a Christian artist, but within the secular space, they love her as well.
0: So. Awesome.
1: Definitely an artist to keep your eyes on and putting out some real top quality music. She also has a few live shows that she plays quite often.
0: Okay, so good to hear.
1: In person and the like. So Drea, D-R-E-A, one to watch.
0: Okay, incredible. Now, I don't think I watched the last couple of seasons of Australian Idol as they've sort of reset it. I don't know why. Maybe because I'm used to The Voice, where you can have any age. And I felt like, you know, I'm in my 40s. I could do on The Voice, but Idol is for young people. You know, they've capped it, haven't they, in terms of the age? So I definitely had not heard of her. But yeah, I don't know if you know that. I'm pretty sure they capped it. Like 29 was the oldest.
1: Why limit yourself?
0: Yeah, I don't know.
1: Other people are limiting it. Well, what can you do? No, I wasn't aware.
0: That's nothing wrong with them. They can do that if they like. I have no problem with that. But that's definitely why I haven't heard of Drea. So, okay, I'm going to check her out, see what I think of her music, maybe even get her on the show. Aaron, I would love to check back with you next week because there is another artist on your recommended releases for July that I haven't heard of as well. So we

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2: 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After spending more than a decade performing professionally at restaurants and RSL clubs, Daniel is now sharing songs that reflect his personal faith and love for worship. Alongside his wife and their three boys, he's actively involved in his local Baptist church, where music has always been an important part of family life. His latest release, With You, is a great example of his hands-on approach to music. Recorded in his own lounge room, Daniel played the electric guitar, bass, and vocals himself, programming the remaining instruments before producing the track alongside his wife. The result is a warm, genuine song that feels both intimate and uplifting. Let's have a little listen.

0: 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And there's something refreshing about Daniel's music. 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
6: 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For me, it's a reflection of the God who created us and reaches out to us in love. 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
4: Let's rewind and take a moment to spotlight Australian singer-songwriter Belle Thompson, an artist whose career has been shaped by storytelling, faith, and connection. Beginning as Belle Morrison, she first released music in 2004, following her graduation from the Queensland Conservatorium of Music, quickly gaining recognition, including a win in the National Australian Songwriting Competition for her song, Psalm. She followed that with Bird's Eye View in 2006 and You Are My Destination in 2009, a run of early releases that built her reputation and established her voice in Australian Christian music. But what truly sets Belle apart is her ability to combine music with message. An award-winning singer, songwriter, and speaker, she's travelled extensively across Australia and New Zealand, sharing songs alongside real-life stories of hope, resilience, and faith. In 2014, she recorded a new creation in Nashville with Grammy-nominated producer Ed Cash, with the title track spending 21 weeks in the Australian Christian Radio Top 30 and being embraced by churches nationwide. That journey led to her fourth album, Seasons, released in 2018, a reflective project capturing life's highs and lows and everything in between. While Belle continues to write and share her message, she hasn't released any new music since Seasons, making it the most recent chapter of her recording story. And you know what? That's absolutely okay, because sometimes it's not about how often the music comes, but how deeply it stays. Let's flash back to a beautiful track from Belle Thompson. It's called With You on the Aus Music Showcase.

0: can't get enough of that artist and that song. It's Sydney from Melbourne with her song, What If It Ends? Oh my goodness, there's so much going on in the world of Australian Christian music and music from artists of faith, especially tours, new music, conferences, festivals, competitions, awards, so many ways that we can get connected and involved with what's going on. And that makes me so happy. I don't know if all of that brings a little smile to your face, but it absolutely does to mine, because it means that you have been doing an incredible job. 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And we'll also play a bit of New Empire and some Johnny Westwood. 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

0: time to check the socials to see what our artists are up to on the internet, to find all the info and updates of their music and their lives. And there's a bunch going on. So let's open our phones, head over to Instagram, type in AUS Music Showcase. Okay. And then let's have a little scroll, see what we can find. Okay, this is pretty cool. There are a bunch of these open verse challenges happening at the moment. I know Forrest Frank and Josiah Queen do them. Victor Clay's got one going at the moment. And For King and Country have one with their new song as well. And the guys from Tell Me I'm Dreaming have added their own take on this song. Let's have a quick listen.
1: There is

0: that's when he came close. It was love he spoke. You should know you are not alone.
1: Oh, good job, guys. I think that's so fun to be able to put your own take on a song. It's a great way to get your voice out there. That's the guys from Tell Me I'm Dreaming Music. Love them. Let's see what else we can find.
2: I wish I lived in Nashville or LA. Then I could make my music dreams come true and really do this thing, you know, get around a bunch of creatives, make music. Have you ever thought this? Because I used to think the same way and sometimes still do as a person who lives in a non-musical kind of city, which is why me and a bunch of others from across the world are starting an online community called Glory Gather. This is for all my musicians and industry peeps out there. It is a place to come get developed and also discipled. And yes, I said discipled because discipleship is important.
1: Something that I'm so excited that has just launched is called Glory Gather. It's an online music community to disciple and connect a bunch of creatives together. Haynes and Sophia and their team from For the Glory have launched this online music community. I jumped on this week. It's so cool. Congrats to the team for getting that out in the world because it's all about helping and connecting. I like that. What else can we see? Now, I've never met her, but I keep hearing about her, Fatai. I believe she was on one of the singing shows for a while. She's from Melbourne, but her voice is incredible.

Wow, that is her singing live at a recent event. And she says, I'm so grateful for moments like this where we can be in the same room together and share stories through live music. And then she goes on to thank you, but says, next time you go onto your favorite streaming platform to listen to the music out there, remember that you can listen and impact our world with every listen, every stream, every download, every comment. And she just says, thank you, thank you, thank you. What a voice. Hold on, let's listen again. So good. Ah, oh, that's Tell Me I'm Dreaming for Ty and the guys at Glory Gather, happening on social media this week. And of course, so much more. 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You can check out them all by following along with our profile at AUS Music Showcase on Instagram. Stay with me for some more great music. Levi McGrath on the way, a bit of Daniel Hagan and Nathan Fawcett. And this one from Johnny Westwood, It's Nothing Better.

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3: 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So, this August, take a moment. 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

me, a bit of a collab. That's Nathan Fawcett, Daniel Hagan and Stephen James Ball with their song Wherever I Go. This is a deep one. I really like it. Hey, it's Kate with you. Thanks for hanging out with me on the Oz Music Showcase. And you know what? I say hanging out because I don't just want to do it on my own. It's all about connection, just like those guys collaborating, just like me saying, hey, why don't you let me know who you are, where you're listening from, what you're enjoying about the show. You can do all of that over on our Instagram. Send me a message at AUS Music Showcase. And coming up in the next hour, my co-host for the show is Tennille Netter. She's from Geraldton in WA. She has such a rich history in the music industry. Even before she came to know God, she was making music, going on TV, singing shows, getting signed to labels, and she's continued to do incredible things. Lots of collaborations, lots of music, and a tour with Eliza King is on the cards for later this year. Oh my gosh, did I say I'm excited about that? I'm so excited about that. That's my interview and my co-hosting segment with Tennille Netter from WA in the next hour. So don't go anywhere. This is Levi McGrath, also from WA, with his song One More Moment on the Oz Music Showcase.

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3: What a joy to have another co-host for this hour of the Oz Music Showcase. Someone who I have been hearing about in the music talks and conversations, who I heard did an incredible job opening for We Are Messengers back in February, who lives over in WA, the wonderful, beautiful, very talented Tennille Netta. Thanks so much for joining me.
4: Oh, thanks, Kate. It's great to be here.
3: I'm very excited to get a deep dive and an insight into who you are. Why don't you take a moment to introduce yourself to our beautiful audience who likely haven't heard of you before, and maybe they've listened to a couple of collaborations that you are in. We know that you work with some other artists, but would love to discover a little bit of your journey and what's brought you here today.
4: Sure. So yes, I live in regional WA. I live in Geraldton at the moment, but I spent a lot of my life moving around remote parts of WA. And I was pretty shy as a kid. I didn't really sing in front of anyone until I was like a teenager. And I guess I kind of got my start in music, I suppose, in sort of the secular world. I wasn't a Christian until I was in my 20s. Yeah, I kind of started out just doing indie, folky, pop kind of music. Yeah, I embarrassingly was on a reality TV show.
3: Really?
4: But for a brief
3: moment. Why is that embarrassing?
4: I think because I look back now and I was just so shy and so green, and it's, yeah, I had never, I was this little country hit girl who'd never like sung in front of anyone. And then I was like this position where I had to sing on TV. But it was a catalyst for me to kind of think, oh, maybe this music thing is something that I could do. And pursue it more intentionally. And so that was kind of my early 20s. And then I ended up moving to Sydney and I won a thing called the Telstra Road to Tamworth, which doesn't exist anymore, but it was kind of like an artist development sort of thing. And I went on to sign with Universal Island Records and Mushroom Music Publishing, and kind of lived in Sydney and Melbourne, and I guess sort of pursued this secular music career. That was sort of across a span of maybe 4 or 5 years. But also in that time, I think I was really searching spiritually, and I started like reading my Bible and reading apologetics and reading Mere Christianity, and I had some wonderful Christian people in my life. And to cut a long story short, I became a Christian in that time, and then I kind of became very disillusioned with the secular music world, and I moved back to Perth and I did an internship at my church and I went to Bible college and I met my husband, and I kind of had this pretty big hiatus from music actually. And when I did start writing again, I kind of just started writing organically these devotional type songs, which kind of really came out of my conversion. And then ever since then, I just can't help but write Christian music. I think, you know, because it's all of life, and everything that I write and interpret is through the lens of my faith. And so I guess music for me is like a prayer language. Yeah, and that's where the songs come from.
3: Wow, what a fun journey. I'd love to know what kind of faith examples you had around you. Was it just the drawing of the Lord calling you out at age 20, or did you have some people around you that you had some key conversations with that made you start to explore? What were some key things that shifted for you? Because you often hear of people coming to know the Lord sort of in their teens because they go to a camp or something like that, but not often in that mid-20s kind of space.
4: I would say my family was theist. In fact, my mum and dad would probably say that they're Christian. Well, they would say they're Christian now, but I had quite maybe a bit more of a tumultuous childhood. My mum and dad separated when I was 8. And then I actually went to live in Karratha as soon as I was old enough to move out of home, and I drove trains and I was up there for a number of years. But my brother, who's 3 years younger than me, he became a Christian when he was 18, and he had quite a radical sort of life-changing conversion, as all conversions are, but you know, some are more dramatic than others depending on your life. And I think that was a really powerful witness to me. So I think I would have said that I was always a theist, and that I sort of believed in God and I had this sense of God and Jesus, but I just don't think I really understood what it meant to know Jesus and to be living for him. And so I did have a family, a lady in particular, who sort of took me under her wing and kind of mentored me and read the Bible with me and was very patient and gracious. I look back now and I'm like, she's a saint. But Yeah. And as I said, I had some friends in Sydney at the time who were Christians as well. And so, yeah, I look back now and I can see God's providence just in some of the people that he brought into my life. And yeah, but I guess it was really through my brother actually that I came to faith. Yeah. So
3: I guess it's that idea of it's the little seeds that, you know, you had some history with it and then you had a few different people and then there was a catalyst to say, all right, I've got to figure this out. And, you know, we all go on that journey. It's very rarely, I think, just one step, right? We're slowly moving towards that decision. Yeah, I'm sure that's a wonderful sort of reminiscence as a family to go, oh yeah, wow, okay, see how far we've come, look at where God was leading us in our lives.
4: Yeah.
3: I want to ask you about something that you have in one of your bios, and you said that you first learned to play, now I'm not sure if it was guitar or piano, I think it was probably guitar, and you played a Jewel song. Now I'm a huge fan of Jewel. Is that true that was the first song that you learned to play?
4: Yeah, it is. It was You Were Meant for Me by Jewel.
3: Yeah.
4: Mm-hmm. Yeah. My best friend at high school, she had been playing guitar for a while and she taught me how to play that song. And so, yeah, that was the first song I ever learned. Yeah. I think my teen years for sure, she was probably one of the first sort of like female singer-songwriters that I got into. But yeah, I love a lot of old music as well, like Joni Mitchell and Fleetwood Mac and the Beatles, and I grew up my parents listening to that sort of music. But yeah, Jewel definitely had a few years there where it was on high rotation.
3: Well, let's jump into a song that you have just released. It's called Who You Say I Am. You've done a collaboration. Who was this with?
4: Who Do You Say I Am? I recorded and featured Davey. So Davey are a husband and wife couple.
3: You've done a collaboration. Who was this with?
4: Who Do You Say I Am? I recorded and featured Davey. So Davey are a husband and wife couple, Megan and Daniel.

0: So I guess it was kind of like thinking about in the New Testament how we see Jesus, you know, doing miracles and who he sort of showed who he was and what he said and what he did. And then the way that people respond differently, like the Pharisees responded a certain way, you know. And so it's kind of just thinking about how Jesus presents in the Gospels and how we respond to that.
1: Beautiful. Well, I can't wait to play it for the very first time here on the Oz Music Showcase from Geraldton in WA. It's Tennille Netta with Who You Say I Am.

0: my co-host for this hour and this episode is Tennille Netter from WA. I'm loving chatting with you, Tennille. Thank you so much for taking the time.
1: No worries.
0: Juggling all our other jobs that we do, very few artists and musicians and creatives get to do their original work full time, have to do other things. And so quick insight into all the other things that you might be juggling as well as the music that you make.
1: Well, at the moment, it's 3 kids under 9. But yeah, over the years, I've always worked. I worked as a train driver. I have worked as a music coordinator at a school. I have taught singing. But yeah, actually, at the moment, I'm sort of doing some work for a church and raising my kids. And that's keeping me really busy. I homeschool one of my kids. So
0: okay, yeah,
1: it's actually probably the first time in many years that I haven't worked. Like I haven't had another job driving or, yeah, and sort of doing music when I can.
0: I think I read something about that sense of, okay, quick, the kids are in bed. We've got half an hour. And yeah. So being creative and doing laundry, let alone writing a song or sitting down and composing a melody, you've got to really be intentional with those moments that you get. Is that right?
1: Yeah, for sure. Yeah. My phone is like full of half-baked voice memos, you know, like little melodies or lyrical ideas. And yeah, it is hard. And I often find it hard to go from, yeah, sort of someone needs help on the toilet and then I've got an interview, we're talking about music, or it's a hectic season of life for sure. But a lot of the songs that I write though just sort of come as a response to like processing things in this season of life. Like I write a lot of songs about motherhood or marriage or, you know, so it can be a good source of inspiration as well.
0: That's right. Every season I went through a breakup last year and I'd never written a breakup song before. And now I have, and, yeah. You know, it comes out of that thing of processing that pain and disappointment with the Lord. And then, you know, all of that things, it's like, does art imitate life or does life imitate art? And, you know, interesting, but also that's so often what creativity is. It's the way that we express what's going on inside. I think one of the joys and the mandates for those of us who are creative is that not everyone has the capacity to display those feelings using paint or to describe with words like C.S. Lewis, you know, with the state of life or how we feel about that, or to put into song and melody. That's what's going on in my life. We have this beautiful gift that we can give others. Well, let's talk about some of your experiences. As you said, you've done some touring, you've played at different festivals, and in February of this year, you got to open for We Are Messengers when they were on their tour. What was that like? How did you get that gig? And did you learn anything? Was it interesting working with the guys?
1: Yeah, no, it was great. I flew down from Geraldton to play in Perth for the show. They're lovely guys. Darren was really encouraging and it was nice just to chat to some people that, you know, they're further down their journey in terms of music career. But a few years ago, I actually did a little Australian tour opening for Wren Collective. And so the folks at CMAA were just aware of me. So that's kind of how the gig came about.
0: I talked to Ethan Beer, who I think opened for them in Brisbane and Sydney. And he was on the show a couple of months ago. And he said he was really impacted. He's in his early 20s, just, you know, getting started. Really impacted by the way that Darren stopped to talk to him, took time with him, invited him into, I guess, the habits or the cadences that they have in their show, the prayer and the devotion. And he juxtaposed that with another sort of bigger artist, mainstream artist that he opened for, who basically didn't even give him a look in, didn't really say hi in the corridor. So he was quite astounded at the difference between the two. Was that sort of something that you experienced as well?
1: Yeah, definitely. Yep. The guys were so lovely. And yeah, we prayed together before the show. We ate dinner together and we chatted about faith and life and how we became Christians. And yeah, so it was really very welcoming. And there was kind of none of this, like, I'm some celebrity and you're nobody, you know, which, yeah, I've had the same experience as Ethan as well, especially in secular music, like opening. I remember I opened for an international act once when I was living in Sydney and that they didn't acknowledge my existence, you know. I just think it's bizarre that everyone starts somewhere, you know. Unfortunately, I haven't come across it to the same extent in Christian music, but I guess at the end of the day, people, we're not perfect and, you know, but I really try to make quite an effort to encourage younger artists and artists that are upcoming and to share their music and, you know, because it's like, yeah, we all start somewhere and it's a gift to be shared, you know, and it's
0: Yeah, that's a beautiful testimony to the guys from We Are Messengers. I think you played Parachute Festival back in the day when it was Parachute. It's called Festival One now, I think, or at least it's been replaced by Festival One in New Zealand. Do you have any moments that you'd like to share around some artists that you have shared the stage with?
1: Yeah, I met my husband actually at Parachute.
0: Really? Oh, wow.
1: Yeah, so Parachute will always have a bit of a soft spot in my heart because met him over there. And I've kind of had two sort of fairly long time collaborators, like collaborators who were kind of there from the beginning of my kind of Christian music journey, a guy named John Van Dusen and John Guerra. And we sort of collaborated and Zoomed, wrote and released singles together over a period of sort of 5 years. But we'd never met in person until last year.
0: Wow, so good.
1: Yeah.
0: It's the incredible benefit of the digital world that we're in. And also that, you know, we have the capacity to travel and to do that. So yeah, that's a really cool thing. Now, some other Aussies that you have worked with that I know about are a couple of artists from Queensland, Rothbury. I know that you've done some work with them. And also Eliza King, who I'm pretty much her biggest fan. I'm going to get the t-shirt and the merch, and, you know, that she's just released. What's it been like working with those wonderful artists?
1: Amazing. So lovely. Eliza and I are just putting together a little run of Aussie shows for later in the year. So we're very...
0: Is that a sneak peek? Oh my goodness. Really?
1: Yes. We're, it'd be fun. Eliza and I have collaborated on, I think, maybe 3 or 4 tracks over the years, if could even be more. We did a song recently together for the Worship Initiative, but we've never met. So it'd be great to meet Eliza in real life and hang out together and play shows together. So I'm very much looking forward to that in October.
0: Okay, everyone, watch this space. I will be bringing you that information as soon as I get it. So get ready for me to hound you for that. One, what I love about that is live performance. I really would love to see more local artists doing tours and performances. Obviously, we love having We Are Messengers and For King and Country come, but for the audience to say, hey, well, I'm willing to go to someone I don't know that well and, you know, or just an 80 cap venue and just turn up and enjoy a night of music. It doesn't have to be in a big stadium. And so that's really encouraging. So we're going to play her new song, Lord, I Love You More. Would you like to introduce it?
1: Sure. This is Eliza King, Lord, I Love You More.

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3: 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How we see ourselves, you and I, has a huge influence on the quality, the impact and the effectiveness of the lives that we lead. And this life of yours, it ain't a dress rehearsal. It slips away a minute at a time, a day at a time, and one day it'll be over. One day the end of this life will come. What a tragedy it'd be to have missed out on all that God has to offer you simply because you believed what the world says about you and as a result lived life out through your inadequacies and insecurities rather than believing what God has to say about you. Do you believe in Jesus? Well, if you do, this is what God has to say about you. You are precious to Him, you are honoured by Him, and He loves you. That's who you are. That's your identity. That's what God thinks about you. It's your passport through life. So who are you going to believe? The world or God?
1: This isn't the same old sound. It's music that lifts, fuels and empowers. 96.3, the heart of Geelong and the Bellarine.
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0: Take your...
1: We are back with Tennille Netta from Geraldton in WA. We've been talking all things music career, working with Eliza King, sneak peek that there's likely a tour coming later in the year. Let's jump in to the Fast Five. We are going to ask you five random questions that you don't know in advance. The purpose of this is to help the audience fall in love with you, not just the music. So are you ready for this, Tennille?
2: I'm ready.
1: Okay, here we go. Question number one. What habit are you trying to build or stop right now in your life?
2: I'd say I'm trying to build exercise, regular exercise. Is it build and stop or
1: one or the other? Some people like, I want to stop eating chocolate, you know, either one.
2: I wish I could say that I want to stop eating chocolate, but I don't want to stop eating chocolate.
1: Who says that? That's like, no one's ever said that before. Okay, exercise. Do you have a particular way of exercising in mind?
2: Not particularly. Probably Pilates and some cardio, like going for walks and, yeah.
1: You know, not mountain climbing or...
2: No, probably not.
1: Okay, well done. All right. Do you have a go-to comfort food?
2: Chocolate, for sure.
1: But give us a little bit more. What type of chocolate, and it only if it's on sale or a full price?
2: I'm a Whittaker's girl, Whittaker's from New Zealand. I prefer it a lot more than dairy milk. It's much creamier and not as sugary tasting. And I tend to buy it mostly when it's on special because it is on the little bit more expensive end.
1: The pricier side.
2: But, yeah.
1: One of my favorite Whittaker's brand, because my family are from New Zealand, so is the L&P white chocolate that has like sparkling crackles in it. That's so good because it's like lemony white chocolate. Very good.
2: Yeah, and the jelly. Yeah. But you can't get those flavours in Australia.
1: No.
2: Really devastating.
1: Devastating. I've got a friend going in October to New Zealand, so maybe I'll put in an order. Okay, question number three. Who would you like to sing or play with, dead or alive?
2: That is so hard. Am I only allowed one?
1: Okay, two. Go.
2: I would love to sing with Joni Mitchell, and I would love to probably sing, there's so many people, maybe Leonard Cohen.
1: Okay. Is he still with us?
2: No.
1: Yeah, wow. Okay. Some really rich voices there. Love that. Okay, well done. What is something that you're discovering about God or about faith right now?
2: So much. Something in particular that I'm discovering about God or faith. I think maybe we've just been part of a church plant where I am. So it started out as a very little small group of people, and then God has just been so kind and gracious in his provision. And we actually have our public launch in a week, 2 weeks' time. And so it's just been really encouraging to see God's faithfulness and provision just through that whole process, and learning to really trust in him, and yeah, that he is the one that grows things, you know, and that we are just called to be faithful. So yeah, that's been really encouraging.
1: Love that. Well done. Okay. Are you vinyl, CD or streaming as preferred way of listening to music?
2: I love vinyls. I probably stream more than anything else, just purely because when you're in the car, you can't really play a vinyl. So I like to sit down when my kids are in bed and listen to a vinyl and really listen to a record. I really love that.
1: The tangible and intentional listening that comes from that. Okay, very nice. Well done. Tennille Netta, The Fast Five. Very interesting. Okay, we are going to play another one of your songs. And I was listening to a few of them and I really like the story about how the invitation came about. So can we play that one? And I'd love to hear a bit of, you know, your take on the story, what it's all about.
2: I don't often write songs to a brief, but the Gospel Coalition in the States had a bit of a competition or a contest of sorts that it posed the question, what is the gospel? And we kind of had to write a song in response to that question. And so, yeah, I was thinking about it for quite a while and I was just had no idea where to start. And then I was in the car with my kids one day and I was just thinking about all the invitations in scripture, especially that Jesus gives us in the New Testament. And I thought, wow, isn't it so kind and gracious and merciful that we get all these invitations to come and know him and love him, and that even in spite of ourselves that he wants to know us and love us. And so, yeah, that was what inspired the invitation.
1: And it got added to the compilation, I believe, right?
2: Yeah, yep. So they picked six kind of winners for the compilation. And yeah, it was one of the six. So that was really encouraging.
1: Wow. Congratulations on that. It's a beautiful song. So let's play another Tennille Netta song. This one's called The Invitation. And we'll be back in a couple of minutes with our chat with Tennille.

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0: condom.
1: I've absolutely loved chatting to Tenille Netta about a whole bunch of things, including her connection with Eliza King, playing with We Are Messengers, writing songs with and for other people. And we are in the last couple of minutes of the chat. Always sad, but so great to be able to play a couple of your songs, Tenille. Is there more music on the way for you? What are you working on at the moment?
2: Yeah, there is actually. I'm about to release another album. So I recorded an album with a producer in LA called Nathan Cimino, and the first single comes out on the 21st of August, and then a couple more singles, and then the album will actually come out right when Eliza and I go on tour, so the 2nd of October.
1: Okay, amazing. And what is the, is there a kind of theme and a heart behind a particular genre for the album, if you'd be willing to say?
2: Probably not so much a theme. I think it's kind of a mix of devotional kind of prayer music and a few sort of more congregational leaning songs. Lots of it is inspired by scripture, and production wise it's probably leans a little bit into like Americana kind of folky raw elements, so maybe that's something that's a little bit different to the previous album. But yeah, I'm excited to share it.
1: Super exciting. Well, we'll keep our eyes out. We'll stay in contact to hear some more about the singles, and then, of course, the album launch and the tour with Eliza King sometime in October. I'm still excited about that. We'll definitely keep you up to date, those who are listening right now, on what's happening with Tenille and with that new music. We are almost done, but the question that I ask everyone at the end of our co-hosting hour is this one. And Tenille, I'd love to know your thoughts. What's one thing that you'd love to see happen or change in the Aussie Christian music industry?
2: These are tricky questions, Kate. I think in the Aussie, I feel like a lot of our music, and this is probably true of the mainstream music world as well, it's almost like that thing of people have to go overseas in order to get recognized in Australia. You know, they go to the States or the UK, and then Australia's like, oh, they're actually good and they're from Australia. But I don't know whether it's like the Australian tall poppy thing or something. I don't know. But I think we kind of, I actually asked this of someone at CMAA the other day. I said, oh, we play a lot of American music on our like Christian radio in Australia. And we also play a lot of CCM, so contemporary Christian music, sort of Christian pop music. But there's actually like the thing that excites me about now is that there's so much amazing Christian music out there across all different genres. And I think that with technology these days, we have more platforms for music to be heard. But there is just some incredible Christian music getting made that's just not really getting a platform. And so I would like to see more kind of indie Christian singer-songwriters have outlets for their music to be heard. And yeah, and even for churches to encourage Christian artists more as well. It's not that artists are superfluous, but it's actually really, and it really can shape and influence culture in a way that is really unique and different. So yeah.
1: Who knows? We don't have to solve it all now, but it's a great thought. Thank you so much, Tenille. Well, for those listening, you can follow along with Tenille, with Eliza, with the tour coming up, the new album, all over on our Instagram at AUS Music Showcase. You can make sure to not miss any bit of news on all the things that are coming up. Tenille, this has been a pleasure. Thank you so much for taking time out of your beautiful day, away from your kids and all the things that you're doing, to chat to me, to be part of the showcase. I'm really excited to see what's next for you and to stay connected and for you to have the opportunity to be heard by the wonderful Oz Music Showcase listeners. So thank you so much for being with me.
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2: But somewhere along the way, some people started feeling uncomfortable saying another word, religion, as if it's something awkward or better left unsaid. 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

Greg Atwells from Sydney with Home. What a cool interview with Tennille Netta. I hope you loved that. Some really interesting insights and takes from her on faith, on collaboration, on community, and on just seeing how God can open doors in your life and your dreams. 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We'll be back with another incredible co-host next week. His name's Matthew Paul Cooper. He's from Queensland. He's a producer and a songwriter, and we're going to play his new song, Evergreen. That's happening next week, though, so you'll have to tune back in. Stay with me for one of my faves. It's Michael Painter with Age of Reason.

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3: 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And I'm also a little bit shocked about how fast July is going. I can't believe that we're so close to the end of the month. And that means that there's only one more month of winter and then spring is back, and me and my gardening obsessed brain is just scheming for everything to do with spring and all the things I have to do for my spring garden. What are you obsessed about? What's going on for you? What are you excited about as the seasons change? I'd love to hear from you. You can always engage with me over on Instagram at AUS Music Showcase. Let's get back to the music. On the way this hour, my TED Talk. We've got our new release alert. I'm going to be chatting to Taryn Stokes to hear about her nomination for Song of the Year at the People's Choice Awards. Plus, we'll check out the charts and we will play some great tunes from Ethan Beer versus, and this one brand new to the showcase, it's Ninan from Sydney with Jesus is King. Yeah.

Not too shabby, I say. That's Versus with Be The Light. Actually, more than not too shabby. Great song from them. This is Kate with you. It's time for my TED Talk. Before I jump into the topic for today, there's something wonderful about having the opportunity to explore a subject, an idea, and for someone to stop and listen and say, hey, it's great to hear your perspective on life. You don't really have a choice. Well, I guess you could turn me off, but and listen and say, hey, it's great to hear your perspective on life. You don't really have a choice. Well, I guess

you know what? It's easy to begin believing that influence is measured by the size of your audience. I heard something on a podcast the other day that completely stopped me in my tracks, and it simply said, don't try to be an influencer, try to be a villager. Oh, and I haven't been able to stop thinking about it since then. Because when I picture a village, I don't picture famous people. What comes to mind is people who know each other. Someone dropping off a meal because their neighbor has had surgery, or someone watering the garden while another family is away, or noticing that an elderly couple haven't been seen for a few days and deciding to knock on the door. And the old school of going next door to get a cup of sugar or to say, hey, can I borrow a couple of lemons? You know, those things come to mind. Now, those moments very rarely ever end up on social media, but they're the kinds of moments that make people seen, safe, and loved. And as I've dived into this, I wonder whether we've slowly traded community for connection. We're connected to more people than ever before. Yet so many people describe themselves as lonely. And I definitely have at times in my life as well. We can spend hours scrolling through other people's lives without actually sharing our own with anyone. We know what's happening in the lives of celebrities that we've never met, but sometimes we barely know the names of the people living three doors down. And I don't say that to make anyone feel guilty. I feel it myself. It's a challenge. Life is busy and community is inconvenient, but that's exactly the point. Real relationships ask something of us. They interrupt our schedules. They require us to leave the comfort of our own homes and our own plans and enter somebody else's world. Sometimes they involve helping someone move house when you'd rather stay on the couch, or inviting people over before the house feels tidy enough. Heck yes, I get that at the moment because I've just moved 6 weeks ago. And it's much easier to send someone a heart emoji than to sit with them for 2 hours while they cry over a cup of tea. These inconvenient moments are tough to get into, but I've never regretted jumping in. Now, if I can kind of relate this whole idea to the Oz Music Showcase, people often ask me what the Australian Christian music industry needs the most. And I ask that question of my co-hosts as well. And they expect me to say bigger budgets or better marketing. And of course, these things help and we need them. But if I'm honest, I think what we need most is a stronger sense of community. Artists and creatives need people who genuinely believe in them, who come to the gigs, buy the ticket, send the encouraging message, and remind them to keep going when they're wondering if anyone is listening. And the same is true well beyond music. I don't think the world changes because a handful of people become famous. Somewhere along the line in this celebrity culture, we have bought the lie that we are all meant to be known and seen. I think it changes because ordinary people become deeply invested in the places where they already live. They decide to know their neighbours, support local businesses, serve at their church, or encourage the young people coming through, and quietly become the sort of person others rely on. Just last week, Ali Patterson, my co-host, talked about the impact of the local country women's group in her small town when she had her last baby, that they met her, that they turned up in a way she'd never experienced in the city. And a few weeks ago, Eliza King, my co-host, shared her brand new album called A Simple Holy Life, this return to simplicity, to hospitality, to community, and to taking time just to be with people. It's coming out again and again in conversations, this desire to flip the switch on this idea of influence. And this picture that we're talking about, it's slower. It's less glamorous. You'll probably never receive an award for it. But I have a feeling that when we reach the end of our lives, very few of us will wish we'd gained another 1,000 followers. I mean, we'll probably be far more grateful for the people who shared our table, carried our burdens, celebrated our wins, who have selfies on the fridge with us and stood beside us through the difficult seasons. Man, I would love to fill my fridge with selfies with guests who've come to my home than have a wall of accolades. Maybe that's what you and I have been searching for all along. Not a bigger platform, but a stronger village. So as you head into this week, I'd love to leave you with a simple question, as I always do at the end of my TED Talk. Rather than asking how you can grow your influence, what would it look like to become someone your community couldn't imagine being without?

love going deep and sharing my thoughts, especially on some of these things that are around what makes us who we are. We're not meant to be alone. We're meant to do it together. We're better together in music, in life, and in faith. And I'm glad you've stuck with me for my TED Talk for today. If you want to chat to me about that, you can head to Instagram at AUS Music Showcase and send me a message. I'll be back next week with another TED Talk and a skeptic on the way. Ethan Beer on your radio right now. This is People Watching. Bailey.

0: for you, the classic Melbourne band with their song Hello Halo. Well, it's time to check the charts. We're going to see what's happening on Australian Christian radio. And this week, another number one song is being celebrated, and it's actually the 16th number one song for this duo. Can you guess who it is? Luke and Joel from For King and Country, of course. Their song Miracle has hit the top of the chart. Their first number one was Hope Is What We Crave in 2013, and they have gone onwards and upwards from there. Only two other artists have reached double figures of number ones on the charts, and that's Young and Free and Toby Mac. But a whole bunch of Australians have been number one over the last couple of decades. Nathan Tasker, Rebecca St. James, Paul Coleman Trio, Michelle Toombs, Alabaster Box, just a few to name there. 30 Aussies in the top 30 following For King and Country, Never Too Far Gone from Nathan Tasker, People Watching from Ethan Beer, and Justin Michael's new one, Here Comes the Day, with a bunch of incredible artists in the top 100 as well. So a lot of movement in what you are listening to on Australian Christian radio. But congrats For King and Country for another number one. We'll be back next week to check the charts again to see if things have shifted. Stay with me for some Danny Alcorn, Brook Street and Maxine McGrath, plus three new songs out with our new release alert that's all up in the next 10 here on the Oz Music Showcase.
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4: There's a phrase in Ephesians 3:18. Grasp the love of Christ. Grasp it. Grasp how wide and long and high and deep it is. I know it means to understand, but it's a helpful word. The last time I went rock climbing with my dad at Mount Victoria, it was winter and freezing. Our hands were numb, the wind was whistling, and there were only tiny outcrops of rock to hold on to. We had to grasp each tiny rock and keep climbing upwards. Grasp the love of Christ. Grasp it like we're hanging on a cliff edge and there's nothing else to grab onto. Or grasp it like the paralyzed man who had no hope at all, and then his friends got on the roof, took the timber and mud apart, and lowered his fragile body down to Jesus. Grasping. Or grasp it like the woman who left her pot by the well and went running into town to tell everyone because she'd been known and loved by Jesus. Grasp the love of Christ today.
1: Different? 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
1: I was always scared of growing up.
2: I wanted to stay a kid forever. The adult world just seemed so complicated and dull. And every year that passed, my fear grew. But somewhere along the way, something shifted. The fog started to lift. It seemed to me that wisdom was quietly taking the place of innocence. All of a sudden, I realized that I had the freedom to do almost anything I wanted. All of a sudden, I knew who I was and what I liked and what I believed in. All of a sudden, confidence and clarity had shown up to the party.
0: And that's Paula Maher from Victoria talking about her brand new song called Growing Up. What a cool introduction to it. Let's have a quick listen.

It's a cool song from the Melbourne singer-songwriter. Congrats, Paul Lamar. From Brisbane, Matthew Paul Cooper is a producer and a recording artist, but he hasn't made much music in the last couple of years. He just released a beautiful song called Evergreen. He's releasing a new song every month, so I think we're going to hear from him quite regularly over the next little while. His song Evergreen, we're adding to the playlist. And this one is his new one out now called Good, Good Dad. 'Cause I'm

such a cool groove to it and a great story and encouragement for all dads out there. You're raising some great kids. That one is from Matthew Paul Cooper. Instead of a third new release, I wanted to tease some releases. For King & Country have announced their new album releasing in September. It's called The Most Beautiful Colors. I pre-saved that on Spotify. And Kingdom Culture Worship and Southland have announced the release date for their collaborative worship album called Not Just Old Stories. It's the 21st of August, which I'm super excited about. Both of those pre-saved on my Spotify. Some new albums on the way for some great Aussie artists and some great collaborations there as well. That's our new release alert. Paul Lamar with Growing Up, Matthew Paul Cooper with Good Good Dad, and two albums on the way from For King & Country and Southland and Kingdom Culture Worship. We'll be back next week with more new releases. This is Maxine McGrath with Singing About Your Goodness.

0: The Paper Kites. Don't you love them? That's their song, Electric Indigo. It's time for our creative moment. I want to challenge. That was inspire and challenge you. I want to challenge you. It's a new word. I have coined it right now. I want to challenge you to grow and press into your creativity and also to press into community. Normally, my creative quote is about creativity, but today it's about community. From Brian Solis, who is a globally recognized independent digital analyst and anthropologist. He's also an award-winning author, prominent blog, and a writer, and a world-renowned keynote speaker. And Brian says this, community is much more than belonging to something. It's about doing something together that makes the belonging matter. And I think that's a really interesting take on that. I was a big fan of Glee. And if you remember that first season, the character of Rachel would say, being part of something special makes you special. There's something incredible about being a part of community. But I think what Brian does is takes that a little bit further and says, it's not just belonging to something, but it's the doing of something together. You can say, hey, I belong to a team, but if you never turn up, then how does that make a difference? If you say, hey, I've signed up to this thing, but you never participate, you're missing out on what makes that belonging really important. So I want to encourage you today. How can you get involved in community? Maybe you join a pickleball team. Maybe you volunteer at a local charity. Maybe you go and audition for a local community theatre group, or you decide, hey, you know what? I'm going to be a youth group leader at my local church, and you get involved with something. That belonging is important. But doing the thing together matters more. I like those words about community from Brian Solis today on our creative moment. Community is much more than belonging to something. It's about doing something together that makes the belonging matter.
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0: Joy Ravella. I know it's not possible for everyone to make it to church on Sunday mornings, so I'm bringing church to you. 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
1: From northern New South Wales, the McCready Brothers with Rise here on the Oz Music Showcase. It's my joy to chat to a whole range of incredible artists who have been nominated for this year's Christian Media and Arts Association People's Choice Awards, and an incredibly lovely lady who I've had the privilege to chat to multiple times and I've got on the phone. It's Taryn Stokes. Hello.
2: Hello, Kate. How are you?
1: Oh, so good. All the better for chatting to you. I feel like your voice is so soothing. There's something about hearing you on the phone again gets me excited, because it always means that there's good things coming. And we're chatting about your nomination for Song of the Year for an incredible song, Rubies and Gold. Let's talk about that really quickly. I heard you sing this at the CMAAs last year at the sort of showcase night where you performed, and you told the story about how you wrote it for your niece, right, who was facing some challenges. I mean, the song is incredible. We're going to play it in a couple of minutes.
2: Thanks.
1: How have you felt about the response to this song?
2: Oh, I know. I feel very, very blessed that lots of people are loving it and relating to it. And I've had quite a few Shazams, so it must be from radio stations, which is kind of cool. That people are like, who's this singing this? What's this? But yeah, I think it's just a song that it has a great beat, I have to tell you. It's got a great beat.
1: Yep.
2: I think that's really important. But more than that, it's got a message. And I think it can be for any age, but it, you know, it was aimed at people like my niece, who are just kind of up and coming, gaining confidence and starting to like try to believe in themselves. And then when they get, you know, a negative comment, or, you know, a teacher saying, oh, maybe you don't, you know, belong in this role that she was doing for her school play. You know, it's about stepping out and believing in yourself and knowing that your worth isn't from what other people maybe say of you. Deep down, it's from, you know, your worth comes from who God says you are and how loved you are by him. Mm. This song, I like to write songs that are, you know, maybe a little bit more cryptic, so lots of people can kind of relate to that. And then if they want to get deeper into the message, they can. So yeah, it's been great. And it's so like exciting to be nominated. My songs have never, I've never had any nomination before. I mean, I guess my songs have always been maybe behind the scenes, and I haven't been confident to release them. But then after I won The Voice, I started to go, okay, let's release them. And so this is the first time it's been nominated, and I'm so excited.
1: Me too. When I saw the list of nominees, I was like, yes, absolutely, so well deserved. Such a strong song. Your vocals are, of course, beautiful. And just the way that you carry yourself and present yourself to the world just, you know, matches up with the truth and the message of the song as well. So congratulations on that.
2: Ooh, thank
1: it's
2: you.
1: Beautiful. I'm so glad to play it here on the showcase. Can we talk about awards and nominations? You said you'd never been nominated before, but what do you think about the value of an awards show for Christian music and Christian artists? Is it needed? And if so, why do you think people should get behind it?
2: I mean, I think it's good to create the, you know, like a community. And I think that's probably what it's about as well. And just like creating awareness that there are Christian songs around that are just as good, even better sometimes. And that, you know, young people, old people, anyone who just wants to, you know, get into some positive music can. And so having like awareness around having nominations and an awards, I think kind of helps focus on, oh, there's some good music out there that maybe we didn't know about. I'm not talking about my song as such, but all the nominees and lots of Christian songs out there and positive music that, it's just important to people know, okay, you don't have to just go straight to what do we call it, secular songs or just other songs, but there are actually great songs out there that we might not have heard on that are on, you know, the mainstream media. So I think I like awards maybe because of that side of things, and it's good to celebrate each other. I think that's a great thing.
1: Yep, I absolutely agree. And I like that it's people's choice. Of course, nominations put together by different people in radio and the media industry here in Australia, a lot to do with radio play, so that, you know, have had quite good visibility on Christian radio, which is why this sort of come up for nomination. But the idea that we get to champion and highlight emerging and up-and-coming Aussie artists and support the industry and give it visibility, I think that's super important. Yeah. That's what I go for. It, you know, there's no prize, it's not televised, there isn't this, you know, major
2: it's not televised.
1: It won't be on Channel 7, unfortunately. There's no, you know, red carpet pre-show. Just on my socials whenever we get there, but you know, the idea is that it says, hey, this matters, and we want to put some energy behind it. And We want our audience to vote. So I don't know how often I'll say this, but I did vote for your song. I got my one vote. I voted for Ruby and Zagog because it is absolutely a standout song. All the songs on there are great, but absolutely, I wanted to support you. And those listening right now, you can vote for Taryn or anyone else in the groupings of Artist of the Year, Emerging Artist of the Year, or Song of the Year by heading to our link in bio on Instagram at AUS Music Showcase. What matters is you get in and vote and use your voice to support Aussie Christian music and songs from Aussie artists who love God and are wanting to make a difference and an impact in the industry. So get on to that. Use your voice. You don't have to vote for Taryn, but you can if you want to. Taryn, before I let you go, what are you working on at the moment? What's coming up for you next?
2: I am working on an Eva Cassidy show, and I'm also working towards an album. Now, I have said a few times my album's coming out, but it's probably a bit of a bigger project with, as a juggling mum than, you know, once thought. But I am working towards an album as well, so hopefully that'll be out soon.
1: Amazing. Are you doing some collaborations in terms of songwriting or any, you know, artists on there? You don't have to give us the sneak peek, but okay,
2: That's all I can say for now.
1: Okay,
2: that's all
1: I
2: know.
1: That's all I know, and I'm not allowed to say anything else. No, that's good. We keep the people tuning in to find out what's happening
2: with
1: Taryn.
2: That's right. Yes, that's it.
1: Well, I'm so glad to hear that because you're so wonderful in person with your live shows, but then also your music is great. It's so great to support you and what you're doing. I'll leave you and hopefully some sunshine in the Sunshine Coast today. Thank you so much for taking some time to chat.

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2: Have you noticed the census tells a story that Christianity is declining in Australia? 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So why the difference? For many people, when they're asked about religion, they think in simple terms, I am or I am not. But for others, Christianity is part of something broader. The values they were raised with, the schools their children attend, the communities they're part of. This August, the census will ask about religion. So take a moment to think about your full story. And if Christianity is part of it, record it.
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4: 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Have you ever, ever, ever had love like this, like this?

0: Have you ever
1: Can't get enough of Victor
0: like
1: Clay.
0: This?
1: That song is incredible. It's called Love Like This. He's from South Australia and my name is Kate. Hello, thank you so much for being with me on the Oz Music Showcase. If you've just tuned in, hello, you're so welcome. We're about to end. I'm so sorry. You've missed out on three incredible hours of Aussie music from artists of faith. But don't you worry, we'll be back again the same bat time, same bat channel next week with another incredible episode. More brand new music. Matthew Paul Cooper from Brisbane is my co-host. We're going to check back in with Aaron Duff for our new segment called The Pulse. Plus, we'll look at the charts, new releases, and so much more. If the Oz Music Showcase was a suitcase, you couldn't pack much more in. We are chock-a-block full of incredible music and creative content just for you. I'll be back next week with another incredible show. This is Melbourne band Tekoa with their hit Matthew 6. I'll catch you then.

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2: Hi, I'm Alex Cook, and today I'd like to ask you about your relationship with money. It is often said that Christians have a love-hate relationship with money. We love what money can do, and aside from its essential nature for our day-to-day living, it has the power to fund ministries, transform lives, and do immense good. On the other hand, we hate the fact that it can destroy and trap people through greed and through debt, and the fact that it can harm your soul when it's mishandled. Jesus once said, "No one can serve two masters. Either you'll hate the one and love the other, or you'll be devoted to the one and despise the other. You cannot serve both God and money." It may sound strange that Jesus is suggesting that you can serve money. What Jesus is saying is that when we become devoted to money and it becomes a major fixation in our lives, that is, we think about it and we worry about it too much, then we become people serving it. Jesus is not saying that money is evil or that to have money is wrong. He's just talking about who you are serving. So let me ask you this question. Who are you serving? God is after our hearts, not our money. Ultimately, he's trying to gather a people around him for all of eternity whose hearts are in love with him. So how we spend our money and how we think about it is often testimony to our relationship with our Creator. I'm Alex Cook for WealthWithPurpose.com.
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4: Hi, it's Jamin, your 1 minute coach. 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I have very high expectations of how people will treat me, actually, and I teach them that if they would like to be in my world, then they will need to work out how to treat me well. If they don't, they simply don't last. 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Don't lower your standards to avoid getting hurt. Make them higher. 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
2: I've met some incredible women, survivors of the horrific genocide in Rwanda in 1994. They're some of the most beautiful people I've ever met. These women were Christians and they had learnt to forgive. Of course, you don't need to be a Christian to forgive, but I do think there's a difference because Christians understand that forgiveness is the rule, while others see forgiveness as the exception. When a person takes the extraordinary step of forgiving someone who has committed a crime against them, it makes the news. But it is normal when we live like Jesus Christ taught us to live. The Bible says, forgive each other just as God forgave you in Christ. It may not be easy. It may not always happen, but that's what God says should always be your goal. Remember, forgiveness isn't the exception, it's the rule.
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3: Answering the religion question in the census isn't a political statement. It's not a measure of how often you attend church. And it's not a debate. It's simply a way of describing part of who you are. For some, that's a personal belief. For others, it's the values they've grown up with or the communities they belong to. If Christianity has shaped your life in any of those ways, writing it down is just being truthful. And that honesty helps build a clearer picture of Australia.
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2: Stories shape how a nation sees itself, and the census is one of the ways Australia captures that story. This August, one of the questions you'll be asked is, what religion do you identify with? It's worth taking a moment to think about what that really means. Take Christianity, for example. For some Australians, Christianity is their spiritual belief. For others, it's the values they were raised with and still live by. And for others, it's their connection to Christian schools, charities, organisations, and community services that are part of everyday life. So, when the census comes around, think about your full story. And if Christianity is part of it, take a moment to record it.
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4: One morning, Felicia got up to pray, but instead of feeling God's loving presence, she saw a vision of a heavy grey rain cloud. Felicia knew it was her sin. But wasn't our sin forgiven when Jesus died on the cross? I'm Tanya Harris of God Conversations. At the time, Felicia was in conflict with another person. As she reflected on the rain cloud, she realised it was her self-righteous attitude. God wanted her to see the other person as he saw them, with understanding and compassion. When Felicia changed her attitude, the rain cloud lifted. Felicia's vision reminds us of how sin functions in everyday life. While Jesus dealt with its power on the cross, ongoing sin still casts a shadow on our daily walk with God. When God speaks, he calls us to continually live out God's forgiveness and remove everything that separates us from him. To join the journey of hearing God's voice, sign up to our resource updates at godconversations.com.
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all right. 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
1: Well, I put out a challenge and it has been smashed. 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
4: The Christian theologian Edward Fudge tells of a meeting he had with Jewish leaders and they asked him one question. If Jesus is the Messiah, why is the world in such a mess? Edward said to them, because the Messiah's work requires him to come to earth twice. He came the first time, but the second coming hasn't happened yet. Have you ever thought about that? That Christmas is only half the story. It's good that we celebrate Jesus coming to earth at Bethlehem as a baby in a manger. But Jesus reminded people over and over again that that wasn't the end of the story, that he would come again. It would be then that all the trouble and strife in this world would end. I reckon Christians do have a lot of answers, but they don't have all the answers right now. Jesus does and will have them when he comes again the second time.
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3: Have you noticed the census tells a story that Christianity is declining in Australia? Yet here's the thing. 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For many people, when they're asked about religion, they think in simple terms, I am or I am not. But for others, Christianity is part of something broader. The values they were raised with, the schools their children attend, the communities they're part of. This August, the census will ask about religion. So take a moment to think about your full story. And if Christianity is part of it, record it.
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6: 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In the book, Keller makes an intriguing statement. He actually encourages people to doubt. This is a challenge both to the believer and the skeptic. Whatever your belief system, Keller says, you should spend some time in doubt. Keller writes, a faith without some doubt is like a human body without any antibodies. Keller's point is that the Christian should spend some time dealing with doubt. Otherwise, you could lose your faith to either confusion caused by difficult circumstances or fall to the arguments of clever critics. To live the life of faith without any consideration of the challenge of doubt is to leave yourself open to faith breaking doubt when you least expect it. Faith is not blind trust, but rather a reasonable step of belief.
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4: Patrick Lencioni is a well-known business consultant and author. He's written several very clever books like The Five Dysfunctions of a Team and Death by Meeting. In these books, Lencioni develops fables or stories to help business executives and leaders understand how to improve their ability to do their tasks. At the end of his book, Death by Meeting, Lencioni takes a couple of pages to thank those who have helped him. He mentions his business associates from the Table Group in San Francisco, his agents, those who advised him on the book, his wife and children, then finishes with this following sentence. And finally, for bringing all these people into my life and for giving me everything that is good, I thank you, Lord. So at the end of the book, we discover that Lencioni is a very clever thinker, writer, and world-renowned business consultant, and it seems that Lencioni gives credit to God for all that is good in his life. He turns out to be a great example as a leader in corporate life and a person of faith.
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5: Before Mel Gibson's movie The Passion was released, there was a storm of protest. It was claimed the movie was anti-Jewish. Whether the claim is true or not is a matter of discussion. An interesting question is, who is to blame for Jesus' death? The Jews for putting him on trial? Pilate for condoning Jewish action? Jesus himself for being ready to die? Or even God the Father for allowing Jesus to die? There is another suspect, though. It's you and I. B.B. King appears in a U2 song, When Love Comes to Town. King sings words of truth about our involvement in Jesus' death. He says, I was there when they crucified my Lord. I held the scupboard when the soldier drew his sword. I threw the dice when they pierced his side. I've seen love conquer the great divide. B.B. King has the truth of Jesus' death right there. We are to blame, you and I. It's the truth we need to grasp and respond to.
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4: 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Boring. 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You roughly chop some watercress and mix it through. Unbelievable. 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Mashed potatoes will never be the same again. 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Religion's a bit like mashed potatoes. 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And life's never the same again.
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5: The Australian sun can be really harsh. It's terrible when you're out in the sun and you can feel the heat penetrating your skin. You know that you're starting to burn, and if you don't move undercover quickly, you'll be as red as a lobster in no time at all. When the sun is that hot, there's nothing better than walking into a cool, air-conditioned living room. My mum always kept the curtains closed all day during summer so that the room would stay nice and cool. You'd walk in from the harsh Australian sun and find instant relief. There are times when our lives feel like they're scorching under the harsh sun too. It's when we find pressure bearing down on us from work or strained relationships. The heat of life can really start to scorch us. But God says to each one of us, come to me and I will give you rest. Coming into God's presence is like walking from the scorching heat into a cool room. It's a place of peace that gives us the confidence to face the scorching sun all over again.
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2: Hi, I'm Alex Cook, and today I want to talk to you about your work. The Bible tells us that we are to go and make disciples of all the nations. For a long time, though, many Christians have fallen into the trap that this is the role of ministers and those who are paid by the church, or something that we do on a weeknight or weekend when we're involved in church activities. The truth, of course, is that this command from Jesus himself is a call to all of us. Whether you work in an office, a school, a factory, or on the road, you, as a follower of Christ, are called to go and make disciples. Where it gets exciting is when we realise that God created work as something that adds dignity to people's lives, and most importantly, that it is to be something purposeful. It should have an eternal focus. We're really all ministers in the marketplace. We have a heaven-sent purpose to reach out to those we work with and share the good news. We can pray for our colleagues, and most importantly, just reflect the love of our Heavenly Father to them. We need to step out in faith and allow God to use us to touch lives in the marketplace. We spend most of our waking hours at work, so it stands to reason that God has put you in your job at this time for a reason. You have a divine calling over your life to reach out and love others in the way that Christ loves you. So let me challenge you today with this. Who can you show God's love to at work today? This is Alex Cook for wealthwithpurpose.com.
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2: 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It shows up in weddings and funerals, Christmas and Easter, school communities, moments of hardship, and moments of hope. Even for people who wouldn't describe it as a daily belief, those connections still matter. So, when the census asks what religion you identify with, it's worth thinking about the whole picture. 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
1: Most of us have heard about the Ten Commandments. Don't kill, don't commit adultery, don't steal. But did you know that Jesus rewrote them? I'm Tanya Harris of God Conversations. When Jesus was on earth, he said he fulfilled the law, bringing a whole new angle to it. Don't murder people became don't get angry with people. Don't commit adultery became don't lust after someone you shouldn't. Can you see what Jesus is doing here? Jesus was leading us from external behaviour to internal motivation. He was moving us from the letter of the law to the spirit. It was simpler but harder. Ultimately, Jesus pointed us to God's loving nature, such that all of the commandments became two, love God and love people. Christianity is never about rule keeping. It's about the heart, and it always looks like love. For more on having your own God Conversations, go to godconversations.com.
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1: Well, I put out a challenge and it has been smashed. 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
4: US band Hoobastank have a song entitled The Reason. While the song is about human relationships, there is a strong parallel with our relationship with God. There are several concepts in the song that relate to Christian belief. The idea that we are not perfect, we need to say sorry, and that we can't do it alone. Then the key phrase of the song is, I found a reason for me to change who I used to be, a reason to start over new, and the reason is you. We all need a fresh start, and that is the essence of the Christian message. We need a reason outside of ourselves to change, and we need someone to do this for us. Jesus is that reason. Jesus came to earth to bring us into a relationship with God. Jesus is our reason to change, our reason to start again. Human relationships are really important, but your relationship with God is of eternal significance. Why not do something about that today?
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1: Welcome to something we found, with Sam and then Andrew as well. This river is flowing with God and then showing he's feeling our hearts from the well. From Gympie to Rome then Dubai, it's simply the calling to find that God wasn't bored or then lonely when forming us all it was for him at time.

of turmoil, and often that turmoil breeds fear in our hearts. And instead of stopping, we just kind of go with the fear. Well, it's time to stop and know that God is God. Hi, I'm Bernie Diamond, and thank you so much for joining me again on Christianity Works. Today we're continuing with the next message in this series called Do Not Be Afraid. And we're going to unlock a powerful secret for eliminating the fear in your life. And please do stay tuned, because in just a few minutes, I'll be telling you about the powerful prayer that could be coming your way to help you through whatever you happen to be dealing with in your life just at the moment. This week is the third message in a series of programs that I've called Do Not Be Afraid. Fear is an incredibly powerful force for two reasons. Well, firstly, it's a natural response. When something happens to threaten us or our loved ones or our possessions, fear grips us. In a sense, it's a human response. But the more we go through that, the more we experience fear, the more for many people, they learn the habit of fear. In other words, fear becomes more and more the normal response. There's an alternative, of course, to learn how to deal with fear, to master fear with each new experience. But most people, instead of growing through fearful experiences, actually, they go down and down and down into a bondage of fear. And life is full of fear and worry. So many people spend so much of their lives worrying about this, that, or the other. Do you think I'm overestimating, do you? Do you think I'm overstating the problem, perhaps? Recently, during the global economic crisis, it was interesting to watch how it was reported. Even the TV reporters and the newspaper reporters were fearful. You could see it in their faces on TV. You could hear it in their voices on the radio. You could see it in the headlines on the front page of the newspaper. The worst global financial crisis in decades. Banks on the brink. Governments shore up banks. Sure, it was international. The banks were at risk. But here in Australia, at least, we were blessed by a very solid banking system. But if you listen to the media and the government and the banks, oh, it was terrible and they needed to be propped up. And the more they reported fearfully, the more fearful we all became and the worse the world economy became. So you see, fear is a downward spiral. Fear is about a loss of confidence. On the TV news, one well-known crisis counselling service reported a dramatic increase in the numbers of people experiencing not only stress, but in fact mental illness through the fear of losing their homes. Up from just a handful each year to several hundred per week. Now, we generally don't cope well with fear. When we're afraid, we start thinking irrationally. Fear truly grips us. We see all the fearful things and let our imaginations run away with those. And we forget to take stock of our assets, the things that we actually have, the things that are on our side. And so what these four programs are about in this series, Do Not Be Afraid, is kind of giving us an opportunity by looking at what God says in His Word, an opportunity to relearn our response to fear. So what we have to do, instead of resorting to panic, resting in the sovereignty of God. And so today, I just want to look at one psalm, Psalm 46, which is all about that very thing. Let's read just the first few verses together. God is our refuge and strength, a very present help in trouble. Therefore, we will not fear, though the earth should change, though the mountains shake in the heart of the sea, though its waters roar and foam, though the mountains tremble with its tumult. It's a good start. God is our refuge and our strength, a very present help in time of trouble. And really, it's only in time of trouble that we're afraid. It's only in those disastrous times that we're gripped with fear and doom and gloom. When the world's against us, when people are against us, when the economy's against us. And now look at the picture that the psalmist paints. I want you to understand something about the Hebrew culture.
which is the culture that the psalmist was writing into. They love picture language, and this language evokes real emotion. Psalm 46, verses 2 and 3, though the earth should change, though the mountains shake in the heart of the sea, though its waters roar and foam, though the mountains tremble with its tumult. Ever been in an earthquake? I have, just a small one. Actually, it was some years ago now when my wife Jack and I were on our honeymoon on the South Island of New Zealand. One of the most beautiful and picturesque places on the planet, truly. And we were staying at a bed and breakfast on a sheep farm. We were having breakfast in this old country kitchen with a few other couples in this beautiful place. Big old blue and white plates on display on the sideboard, and the bacon and eggs was cooking away. You looked out the window and there were green fields and white sheep and snow-capped mountains in the background. It was all good. Life couldn't have been better. We didn't have a care in the world. Then all of a sudden, the ground shook. Man, did it shake. There was this immediate sense of panic. And that's the picture the psalmist is painting here. Though the earth should change, the mountains shake in the heart of the sea, the waters roar and foam, the mountains tremble with tumult. See, the Hebrews, they weren't a seafaring nation. The notion of foaming waters and mountains falling into the ocean was absolutely horrific to them. And it's when our life gets shaken to the core like that, that fear grips us. It's not until then that we have a deep need to hear God's word in our hearts. Do not be afraid. When we look like losing our homes in a financial crisis, we're shaken to the core. When a loved one is dying, we're shaken to the core. When we discover that the child we love is addicted to drugs or injured in an accident or whatever it is. When the mountains collapse into the roaring, foaming sea and the earth beneath our very feet shakes. Then we need something. Then we need an antidote to our fear. Listen to these few verses again. Listen, let the words sink in. There is a river, verse 4, Psalm 46. There is a river whose streams make glad the city of God, the holy habitation of the Most High. God is in the midst of that city. It shall not be moved. God will help it when the morning dawns. The nations are in uproar. The kingdoms totter. He utters his voice and the earth melts. The Lord of hosts is with us. The God of Jacob is our refuge. See, this is the solution to the problem. God is our refuge. God is our strength. God is our very present help in time of trouble. In other words, he is right here when we need him. No ifs, no buts, right here. The problem is, we can find that so hard to believe. It's so counterintuitive. It's so impossible. How can God possibly make a difference in the middle of my fear? Well, I'm Bernie Diamond, and you're listening to Christianity Works. Just as we take this short break, I'd like to remind you that if you have a prayer need, we would absolutely love to pray for you, because the only sort of prayer that the Bible teaches about is the sort that has powerful results. Just let that sink in. The only sort of prayer the Bible teaches about is the sort that has powerful results. So if you'd like us to pray with you, in fact, if you'd like our whole prayer community to pray with you, stop by online at powerfulprayer.org to share your prayer request. It's completely confidential. Your name won't be displayed. And in fact, while you're there, perhaps you could also pray for one or two others and leave them a word or two of encouragement. You can be such a mighty blessing to so many others by supporting them in this way. The Bible says that the prayer of the righteous is powerful and effective. So please, let us pray for you and with you, and let's just see what God does, how he intervenes, how he chooses to bless you. That web address again is powerfulprayer.org. All right, let's head back into God's word to see what else he has for us today. In the days when this psalm was written, nations often invaded other nations. It's just the way it was. And of course, little's changed in this world.
There are still somewhere between 40 and 50 wars raging in this world today, here and now. I just had an email from one of our staff in Africa who's having difficulties getting the program CDs through to a couple of news stations who want to air them because of the fighting that's going on around in those areas. Back when this psalm was written, what the people did is they fortified their cities. They built walls around them to protect them from invading armies. They built defences and towers so the cities were safe. And they were often sited strategically on hilltops or with natural obstacles around to make them much harder to attack. In fact, those walls were often so strong that they were impenetrable, and so armies who wanted to attack them would lay siege to them. Sieges could last weeks, months, years. The idea was to starve them out of that impenetrable citadel. We read about one such siege. If you have a Bible, open it at 2 Kings in the Old Testament, chapter 6, verse 25. Let's just read about a siege for a moment. As the siege continued, famine in Samaria became so great that a donkey's head was sold for 80 shekels of silver and 1/4 of a cab of dove's dung for 5 shekels of silver. Now, as the king of Israel was walking on the city wall, a woman cried out to him, "Help me, my lord, king." He said, "No, let the Lord help you. How can I help you? From the threshing floor or from the wine press?" But then the king asked her, "What is your complaint?" And she answered, "This woman said to me, 'Give up your son. We will eat him today and we will eat my son tomorrow.' So we cooked my son and ate him. The next day I said to her, 'Give up your son and we will eat him.' But she has hidden her son." When the king heard the words of the woman, he tore at his clothes. Desperate stuff, isn't it? Imagine mothers eating their children and the king has no hope. And you see, when there's an army ready to strike you down, when we feel like we're under siege, as these people of Samaria were in their citadel, it's not enough to have a safe place to flee. We need to have food and water, joy and peace in that place. You see, these Samaritans were under siege. They were in a safe place, but they were dying of starvation. They had no hope. No joy, no peace. So many people in fear, they retreat to what they think is a safe place. They think it is. They cut other people off. They withdraw. They build defences. They close off the rest of the world. And yet this is such a miserable, fearful place. People live for years under siege of fear like that. And it ruins their lives. Fearful place. People live for years under siege of fear like that, and it ruins their lives.

habitation of the Most High. God is in the midst of that city, and it shall not be moved. God will help it when the morning dawns. The nations are in uproar, the kingdoms totter. He utters his voice, and the earth melts. The Lord of hosts is with us. The God of Jacob is our refuge. See, this city, this citadel, is not just safe, but it's glad. There is a river whose streams make glad the city of God. A citadel, God's protection, but also God's blessing in that place. Rivers of holy water, something that Jesus talked about in John chapter 7, verse 38. The Holy Spirit flowing into us and out of us. Here, God talks about his river of his spirit and his joy and his peace flowing into our place of refuge when we take refuge in him. It's not only safe, but glad, because God himself is in the midst of that city, in the midst of this place, and it shall not be moved. It is rock solid. Psalm 46, verse 1 says, God is our refuge and our strength, a very present help in trouble. You know something? The worst time when we're afraid is nighttime. Have you ever noticed that? The sleepless nights, tossing and turning and things churning around in our minds and descending into this dark pit of fear, deeper, deeper into the abyss of fear. And that's why here in verse 5, God will help when the morning dawns. You know that sick feeling of fear in our stomachs when we're petrified of what will happen to us? This isn't just for fruitcakes or losers or people who will never succeed. This is for all of us. We all go through times of fear, and God wants us to hear his words, do not be afraid. There's such a sharp contrasting picture here between the mountains collapsing into a roaring, fearsome sea, between the earth shaking, and on the other hand, this rock-solid city, the city of God, into which flows the river of God's gladness, in which God himself dwells with us. The nations are in an uproar. The kingdoms are tottering. But he utters his voice and the earth melts. The Lord of hosts is with us. The God of Jacob is our refuge. The nations may well be in an uproar. There may well be wars raging. The world economic system may well be in meltdown. But when God speaks, the earth melts. God is with us. He is our refuge. How does God speak? Through his word. When is God speaking? Right now. God is our refuge and strength, a very present help in trouble. Therefore, we will not fear, though the earth should change, though the mountains shake in the heart of the sea, though its waters roar and foam, though the mountains tremble with its tumult. There is a river whose streams make glad the city of God, the holy habitation of the Most High. God is in the midst of the city, and it shall not be moved. God will help it when the morning dawns. The nations are in uproar. The kingdoms totter. He utters his voice and the earth melts. The Lord of hosts is with us. The God of Jacob is our refuge. Problem is, how do we believe that? How do we get a handle on that? How do we experience that? How can we dwell in that city of safety and gladness? Come on. How? I'm Bernie Diamond and you're listening to Christianity Works. Life can be hard work some days, and as that daily grind just kind of grinds away at us, it's easy to forget that Jesus died and rose again to give us victory. That's why I'd love to send you a short text message of encouragement straight to your phone, just as the Spirit leads, perhaps even when you least expect it. That's what Victory SMS is all about. Roughly every other week, I ask the Lord, what word of encouragement could I give to you today? So if you'd like the occasional bit of encouragement to help you live your life in victory, then head across to victorysms.org. And when you do subscribe, you'll immediately receive a free copy of my ebook, Power Unlimited. Thousands of people already have. And the most common response? Oh, that's exactly what I needed to hear today. How did you know that? Thank you so much. It's simply amazing how powerfully the Spirit of God can move through just a short text message. And I'd love to encourage you too.
to live your life

in Victory. Again, that web address is victorysms.org. Okay, let's head straight back into the Word of God. Let me ask you that same question again. The question is, how do we believe in this city of gladness? How do we get a handle on that? How do we experience that? Well, God gives us the answer in the last four verses of this psalm. Let's take a look together. Psalm 46, verses 8 to 11. Come, behold the works of the Lord. See what desolations he has brought on the earth. He makes wars to cease to the end of the earth. He breaks the bow and shatters the spear. He burns the shields with fire. Be still and know that I am God. I am exalted among the nations. I am exalted in the earth. The Lord of hosts is with us. The God of Jacob is our refuge. When it comes to fear, we have short memories. We go through something scary and God shows up and somehow it all works out fine. Perhaps we remember to say, thank you, God. Often we don't. And then things calm down again. They go along just brilliantly for a while. And then the next storm hits and it's raging and we're afraid and fearful and life's a mess and we're running around like chooks with our heads cut off and we're living through some excruciatingly debilitating, immobilizing fear. Fear that comes when the ground moves beneath our feet. And we forget. We forget to look back and remember all the times that God showed up and brought us through those storms before. And even if we don't have many of those to look back on, let's say, worst case, we have none of those to look back on. Let's assume that you and I have just this moment come to faith in Jesus Christ. Just this moment put our lives in his hands. We've not experienced enough to look back on where we know that he showed up. Without doubt, he stepped in and saved us. We forget to look back on the God of the Bible and see how many times he stepped in to help his people. We do. It's what he does. And that's what the psalmist is reminding us here in these words. Psalm 46, verses 8 and 9. Come, behold the works of the Lord and see what desolations he has brought on the earth. He makes wars to cease to the end of the earth. He breaks the bow and shatters the spear and burns the shields with fire. God's saying, don't you realize this is what I do? I protect my people. I make sure that it all works out. Get a handle on this. But God, how? How can I get a handle on this? You don't understand. I've got all this pain happening. I've got all this fear happening. People are after me. My finances are in a mess. My loved ones are sick. My emotions are on a roller coaster. The mountains are falling into the sea. The sea's angry and foaming and the ground's shaking and the nations are raging. How do I get a handle on this? Here's the answer. Here it is. Right here in God's Word, listen to it, remember it, and let the Spirit of God write it on your heart. Psalm 46, verse 10. Be still and know that I am God, for I am exalted among the nations, I am exalted in the earth. It sounds so simple. Be still and just know. But you know something? When we're afraid, often the last thing we do is to get still before God. Even when we're praying, we rant on and we don't shut up for long enough to hear him speak. Over and over and over again, I've had to learn this one. I'm like you. This doesn't come naturally. It's something I've had to learn when I'm traveling through fearful places and situations and times more than ever. Those are the times to take the time to get still before the Lord. Not just once, not just twice. Every morning, every time fear grips our hearts, just to draw away for a few minutes and just rest and say, Lord, just speak to me. Just witness your spirit to me. Just give me your peace. Lord, I'm here. I'm afraid. I just need to get still before you. I want to open a few simple passages. Passages that God put there to write his faith into our hearts. We can look at these passages a whole bunch more next week on the program. This particular psalm is a favorite of mine. I come back to Psalm 46 again and again when I'm in one of those places of fear and turmoil. But listen to Philippians chapter 4, verse 13. I can do all things through him who strengthens me. Romans chapter 8, verse 31. For if God is for us, who can be against us? Now, when we just get still before God, those two verses are so short, even I can memorize them. Philippians 4:13, I can do all things through him who strengthens me.
Romans chapter 8, verse 31. If God is for us, who can be against us? When we get still before God and we let those two scriptures ring out in our heart, watch out, devil. Watch out, fear, because they're going to go away. When we just get still and focus on God and wait day after day, wait, because of what Psalm 46 tells me is the reality of God's gladness and his power and his protection that is so far above my circumstances. What Philippians chapter 4 tells me, that I can do all things through him who strengthens me. What Romans chapter 8 verse 31 tells me, that if God is for me, who can be against me? See, God's word promises us this. And then it tells me just to sit still and wait. And you know what happens when I do that? I experience the confidence that I need to make it through. Not self-confidence, God-confidence. I get a handle on the great unseen reality, God himself. His power flows into me and through me. His peace guards my heart and mind. And all of a sudden, the panic goes away. All of a sudden, the fear is replaced with faith. All of a sudden, I have the clarity to think through the problem and to face the realities and to do what I have to do and to trust in God for the things I can't do. Oh, let me tell you, 10 minutes later, half an hour later, half a day later, the panic wants to come back. The fear wants to come back. And when they come knocking on the door of my heart, I get still with God again. I go back to him again. I wait on him, expecting and waiting. That's what it means to live in that city and to drink of the streams of that river that make glad the city of God. We need to drink him in, his presence, his spirit, his word, and then a peace that surpasses all understanding guards our hearts and minds in Christ Jesus. Be still and know that I am God. 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I'm Bernie Diamond. I'll catch you again same time next week with another message of God's love, God's grace, and God's power for each one of us in Jesus Christ.

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0: stories shape how a nation sees itself, and the census is one of the ways Australia captures that story. This August, one of the questions asks what religion you identify with. It's worth taking a moment to think about what that really means. For some Australians, Christianity is their personal belief. For others, it's the values they were raised with and still carry. And for others, it's their connection to schools, charities, and communities that are part of everyday life. So, when the census comes around, think about your full story. And if Christianity is part of it, take a moment to record it.
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0: Have you noticed the census tells a story that Christianity is declining in Australia? Yet here's the thing. 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So why the difference? For many people, when they're asked about religion, they think in simple terms, I am or I am not. But for others, Christianity is part of something broader. The values they were raised with, the schools their children attend, the communities they're part of. This August, the census will ask about religion. So take a moment to think about your full story. And if Christianity is part of it, record it.
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1: How are you going? Remember me? I used to work here. I've been on a long service leave. It didn't feel long. I could do with a bit longer. But, you know, I'm normally pretty relaxed anyway, and it was nice to actually spend some time. It wasn't a holiday. People say, how was your holiday? I took the time to do a bit of writing, and the reason I say I could have done with longer is because you never get as much done as you want to. I spent a lot of the time at home noticing jobs that needed to be done. So anyway, but one of the great things, I spent all day, every day, wearing active wear. Yeah, I was like, great. I loved it. I'm like in my active wear. I bought new active wear. And, you know, Kate said, we're going to go out to dinner. I said, yep, I'm ready to go. She said, you are not wearing your active wear. She said, get out of your active wear. Anyway, so I haven't worn my active wear, but it's been a wonderful thing. But it's really great to get back into it, and it's been really good, actually, the last few weeks to just come along to church with my family. And I sat in church over the Easter weekend, and, you know, there was a point where I just had this opportunity, which I don't often get to do because of the responsibility in being up here. I had the opportunity to sit in the pews and sit with my family. And at just one point, I was just filled with this sense. I just said to myself, I love this church. I really, really love this church. I love the community. I love the feel. I love the authenticity of it. We're on such a great journey. And, you know, maybe that's idealistic distortion, as we call it in pre-marriage counselling, when you just love someone so much, you overlook all of their faults. And I'm sure we've got lots of faults, but it really is a beautiful community. And I love the cross-generational, you know, relationships that we have. And, you know, I see that in many different ways in all of our congregation, Moolap and AM congregation and tonight even. So if you're visiting tonight, we want to really welcome you. We would love you to become a part of it. We are about to embark on a journey, as Robbie said, of reading the Bible together. Now, last year, we already did that for a year, and we thought that actually the routine, so many people benefited from the routine, that we thought we need to keep that up and do something like that, but at a slightly more leisurely pace. I mean, we just ripped through the Bible in a year, and a lot of people got left behind. All the real hardcore people made it through. But you know, it was amazing the responses to that. And I know there are lots of people still going, and don't worry if you got left behind. Keep reading. It's not about achievement. It's just about that daily thing of just feeding on God's Word. Well, we want to continue that, which is why we're starting in May. We're going to be using the Thrive Daily Devotional and the Thrive Journals. So please make sure you do fill in the slip that came with your journal, because the Thrive devotionals are not going to just fall out of the sky on your roof on the 1st of May. We do need to get you subscribed. So join us for that. It's been great as well over the last 6 weeks before Easter, actually thinking about and talking about identity. And I really enjoyed that that series, and enjoyed that topic. And flowing out of the Easter weekend, we're going to spend tonight and the next 4 weeks thinking about the topic of impact, thinking about the impact of the Easter event, the impact of what Jesus Christ has done for us. And that's going to be for the next 4 weeks. And I'm going to kick that off tonight. And I want to do so by looking at this scripture here in 2 Corinthians. A couple of scriptures I want to look at tonight. First of all, this one here in 2 Corinthians. Excuse me. Paul writes this. He says, therefore, if anyone is in Christ, the new creation has come. The old has gone, the new is here. All this is from God, who reconciled us to himself through Christ and gave us the ministry of reconciliation. That God was reconciling the world to himself in Christ, not counting people's sins against them. That's when he says the ministry of reconciliation, he's saying, I want you to minister this truth into the world. That God, as another translation says, that God was in Christ reconciling the world to himself. The single most important thing that God has ever done in the world. The single most important fact that we need to know, that God has done something to close the gap. It was so important to God to close that gap between you and God and me and God, that he was prepared to come to us in Jesus Christ to suffer and die on a cross to pay for our guilt. Why was that necessary? Because God is just. It's not as though justice is some other thing that God has to submit to. No, God is just. Justice is part of who God is. And God can do anything, but he cannot be any other than God. He cannot be less than God. So when we are guilty, God, being justice, cannot just embrace someone who is guilty. In his justice, God cannot sweep justice aside because it's who he is, you see. So if God wants to embrace us who are guilty, what does he have to do? He has to fulfill justice, which is what he came to do in Jesus Christ. Now, normally it wouldn't be just for another person to step in, for one person to step in for another. People would say, hang on, he did the wrong thing. That person needs to suffer the penalty. But this is not just any other person. This is God. It's only if it is God who does it that it is truly, can it truly fulfill justice? But God had to become a man in order to take the penalty for our guilt upon himself. I know that's a little complicated, but the point of this is why it had to be Jesus Christ. This is the importance of this event. That this Jesus Christ, who is fully God and fully man, uniquely came into the world all so that we could be reconciled. Now, look at this again, and you'll see the key theme here is reconciliation. It's all about reconciliation, reconciliation. This is why God did this. That God was reconciling the world to himself in Christ, not counting people's sins against them. And he has committed to us the message of reconciliation. We are therefore Christ's ambassadors. He's talking about all of us who have received this truth. As though God were making his appeal through us, we implore you on Christ's behalf, be reconciled to God. What is the main thing that God is doing and saying today? The main message that God wants to get through to you and I is that we should be reconciled. He is imploring us to be reconciled to him, to not put up with distance, which so many people put up with. I believe in a God out there somewhere. Listen, without Jesus, that's all you'll ever have, is a God who's out there somewhere. That's what someone said to me once. They said, I believe that there's a God out there somewhere. I don't really believe in Jesus. I said, well, then all you will ever have is a faint idea of a God who is out there somewhere. But you will never know that God. You can never be embraced by that God. And the only way we really ever know, I mean really know, is to be embraced by God. There's something really ironic about the demand that people make, particularly skeptics, when they make this demand for evidence. You believe in God? Show me evidence. And inevitably, what they're looking for is empirical evidence. Now, by empirical evidence, excuse the philosophical term, but by empirical evidence, I mean tangible evidence, something that I can grasp with my senses. But see, the problem is that God is not an empirical fact. It's not a piece of data that we can handle and look down upon. No, we only know God not as we handle him, but as he handles us, you see. It's by being taken into the hands of God. We're the ones in the hands of God, in the eternal, infinite hands of God. And if we're willing to put ourselves in the hands of God, then you'll know God. But how is it that a holy, perfect, just God can embrace someone like me and you? It's because of what Jesus Christ did to pay for our guilt in full so that we could be reconciled. And look, this is what Paul is saying. We implore you, now that he's done that, to be reconciled to God. Let's have a look at this other scripture in Ephesians chapter 1. This is Paul's prayer. I love the fact that he records these prayers. This demonstrates his heart's desire. He says, I pray that the eyes of your heart may be enlightened, in order that you may know the hope to which he has called you, the riches of his glorious inheritance in his holy people, and his incomparably great power for us who believe. That's a lot of superlatives, but you see, the idea here is that Paul says, I want you to now experience the fullness of what Jesus has done for you. This is, Jesus has done this. Now I want you to experience the fullness of the benefits of the experience of that. Now, this is what I want to do tonight. I want to talk about two disparities. And I want us to reflect, first of all, to highlight the first of these disparities. And I'll explain that in a moment. I want to highlight just for a moment, let's just reflect for a moment on the sheer magnitude of this idea that God came to us on this little planet in a far corner of this enormous solar system with millions of suns just in our solar system. Millions of suns in this galaxy came to this solar system in a universe full of galaxies, and he came to us and he became a man so that he could bear our guilt in our place. I just want you to think for a moment of the magnitude. The God who created everything, the whole universe, comes to this world, comes to us, because he so wanted to close that gap. I heard a discussion, wasn't a discussion, it was a debate actually, and it was between a couple of people, and one of them was a very famous atheist that some of you may have heard of, called Richard Dawkins. He's a scientist, Oxford scientist, I think. And he said at one point, in the debate, they were debating the existence of God, and he said, look, okay, even if I did believe in God, and he says, okay, I can understand why you believe this and all that, but he said, even if I did believe in God, but the idea, he said, that this God that you say created the whole universe, Richard Dawkins says, in a skeptical tone, in kind of scoffing the Christian faith, he said that you would say that this almighty God who created all of this vastness would come to this little planet and become a man and die on a cross for our sin. He said, that's absurd, he said. And I said out loud, amen. It is absurd from a logical point of view. Paul says in 1 Corinthians chapter 1, he says, I know this message of the cross, this message that God came into the world to reconcile himself to human. Yes, he says, I know. He says it's foolishness to the Greeks, you see. And of course, Paul was brought up in Tarsus, and Tarsus was one of three major centers of philosophy. There was Rome, Alexandria, and Tarsus. Three major centers of Greek philosophy in the day. The dominant form of Greek philosophy being a school of thought known as Stoicism. The Stoics believed essentially in a closed universe where they insisted that everything has to be logical. And this just wasn't logical for the Greeks. This is not logical, right? If God's going to do things, it's got to be logical. And this isn't logical, for them. Because they believed in a closed universe. But we don't believe in a... But see, we believe not in a God who is part of a closed system. We believe in a God who is outside space and time. Who's not limited by space and time. I should have said they believe in a closed field of reality. But, but see, we recognize, actually, God is outside space-time logic. I mean, God, Søren Kierkegaard, the Danish philosopher, referred to the incarnation of Jesus Christ as the absolute paradox. He says, it's an absurdity. It's an absurdity to the logical mind, and yet, nevertheless, this is exactly what God has done. Not because it was logical, but because he chose to, out of love. You see, love is not rational. Love is not it's not limited by logic. Love is intensely personal. It's self-sacrificial. This is why love was never a virtue for Greek thinkers in the first century. Lots of other things were. you know, justice was a virtue because that's kind of logical. But love, they saw there's a sense of illogicality to love. It does silly things. Love does silly things, sacrifices. Love gives things to people who are undeserving. I mean, that's just illogical. They thought that was ridiculous. So you will never read, and I'm sure you all read Greek philosophers all the time, you'll never read a Greek philosopher who sings the praises of love. It wasn't until Jesus Christ came and the messengers of Jesus Christ came with a message to the Greek and Roman world of a God who loved them so much that he came to us in Jesus Christ. And Paul says, I know it's foolishness, but listen, God has done it. And do you want to know that it's true? If you want to know that it's true, then you surrender yourself to God. Don't think you can know it's true just by looking at it and handling it like some empirical fact. No, God is the one who handles you, folks. He's the one who handles you. Let's remember, this is God we're talking about. Think of the magnitude of that event, the magnitude of what God did by becoming a man, dying on the cross for us. Now, why am I going on and on about this? Because I want to highlight a disparity. And the disparity that I want to highlight tonight is between the magnitude of what God has done on the one hand, and on the other, the limited impact that event has in our lives. Did you get that? I want you to think the magnitude of what God did. I mean, for God to do that, right, the impact that must ensue from this incredibly massive event, surely the impact must be equally significant. Do you understand that? It must be equally significant. Like, can we really believe that God, the infinite, eternal God, who created the whole universe, would come into being in time, grow up, die on a cross for our sins, and then just so that we could, you know, believe some things about God and maybe lead a slightly better life? Are you serious? Is that all there is? Was it just so that we could observe a religion? Think about the magnitude of what, surely the effect, the possibilities are endless considering what he did. But here's the thing, what tends to happen to us is that we fall into a kind of despair. It's a strange human condition. Even in the light of what Christ has done, you know, we think that to really know God and walk with God and these ideas and knowing just, you know, we sense that, you know, if we could really walk with God and have our lives in God's hands, then we would know God with greater intimacy than we would know another person, you know. And we would walk with him, we'd have so much joy and peace. But it's like a pipe dream to us, isn't it? It's like a pipe, it's like this unachievable ideal. And you know why it's like an unachievable ideal? Because we think that we need to achieve something to reach the ideal. And actually, the reason why Jesus did all of that is so that it could be given to us. And so we fall into this despair. Oh, I'm not really good enough. I know I have to do this more and do that more. And I have to, you know, and we just despair. And what we do is that we end up not really expecting much. We honestly think, and in the light of this disparity, it doesn't take much thinking to realize how, talk about illogical, how illogical this is. We honestly believe that God would do all of that and then just having some vague sense of a God who's out there somewhere and some vague hope that maybe he might bless me, you know, that's all that there is. Are you serious? No way. What has happened is that we have lowered our expectations to the level of our experience rather than lifting our expectations to the level of God's promise. I'll say that again. We have lowered our expectations to the level of our experience rather than lifting our expectations to the level of God's promise and insisting and going before God and seeking until we see the promise of God beginning to be fulfilled in our lives, because so much is available to you. Of course it would be. So why this disparity? I'm talking about the disparity between the magnitude of what God did, on the other hand, and the very limited impact that that has in our lives. And I want you to be honest with yourself. One of the most important things, important moments of my life was when I looked at what I was experiencing. Look, and there were lots of great things happening. God had done lots of great things in my life and blessed me many ways. But I looked at my life at one point, I'm thinking, this is like, surely this is not all that there is, you know. I just thought, what is this? You know, is this all? Is this what Christ died for me? Surely there's way more than this. That it was like the moment it was like heaven was like, go, go, boy, go, because there is so much more. And Jesus says, seek and you shall find. It's really important for us to recognize that disparity and to say, hang on a minute, there's something not right here. So why? Why that disparity? And the reason comes down to another disparity. Broadly speaking, the reason comes down to a second disparity, and that is between the sheer magnitude of the value of what Christ did on the one hand, and on the other, the value that we ascribe to what Christ did. Here's what I mean. Follow me here. Because you might say, oh no, I reckon I really value that. This isn't an intellectual thing. It's not an intellectual, it's, you know, it's, if I said, if I, one day, let me think of an illustration on the spot, this could go wrong, but I'm just going to keep going. Let's say, I said, oh, I've got a present for you. And I pulled out a Mark Rothko painting, and I gave it to you. I said, hang this on your wall, right? Now, who's heard of Mark Rothko? Anyone? Almost no one in this room. That painting, no, you know, that's okay. Don't feel bad about that. But a little bit, maybe. You'd probably look at it and think, what the? It's just like three colors. Like, what is that painting? I mean, you'd probably stick it in your garage. Honestly, you probably would stick it in your garage. Because, you think, well, who the heck is Mark Rothko? I'm like, what? This is just like three colors on this painting. And it ended up gathering dust in your garage. You see, I believe the gift of God is like that. It's like gathering dust in it. It's like we put it in a back cupboard somewhere. You know, it's like that. Well, actually, Mark Rothko paintings are worth millions, millions of dollars. And I feel that, I mean, if you gave me a Mark Rothko painting, man, I'd go nuts, I tell you. Because it's like this recognition. But see, I want you to sweep that aside, because that's a fairly mundane illustration. To value what Christ has done as much as God valued. See, how much did God value closing the gap between you and I? How much was it worth to God? How much is it worth to you, God? God's reply, I gave everything for this. Everything. That's how much God values it. That's how much God wants to close the gap between you and him. So the question is, how much do you want that gap closed? I mean, how much do you really, really want that? You see, one of the problems here is that we're kind of okay on our own. I mean, it's easy to live alone. Oh, we're experts at it. Independence and autonomy. Autonomy meaning doing life on our own, you know, being the gods unto ourselves. We're actually really good at that. Yeah, I'm kind of happy. It's not possible for you to value what Jesus did unless you, with all of your being, recognize that without God, there simply is no life. Unless you can come to the point where you say, if I don't have God, if I cannot walk with God, then all is lost. As the song says, I count it all as loss. With all your being, to long and know that what you need the most, and even what you want the most, because let me tell you, every single person in this room is so painfully hungry for joy. And I mean painfully hungry for joy. And not just for the relative joy that comes from things, objects and objectives, but for the pure relational joy of being with God. You long for that. You long for it. And the absence of that joy causes such pain, actually. It causes such pain in each one of us that we inevitably, just to live our lives and go get along as normal, we layer over that pain, we create anesthetics to compensate for the absence, the deep, painful absence of God in our lives. We create anesthetics, otherwise called idols. Anesthetics to replace God, to dull the pain. We're all on drugs of one sort, even if it's not drugs themselves. Listen, you know what God wants? He wants the anesthetics to wear off. He actually wants us to feel the pain and the emptiness of his absence to the extent that God is absent in your life, to the extent that you are not walking with, to the extent that you put up with that disparity. God wants you to feel the pain of the absence so that you can come to him and with all your being recognize the value of what Christ did. Because when you recognize through your need, when you recognize the value of what Christ did, then you and God come into agreement and then you're ready to receive. You understand that? Because you have recognized the value. When Jesus said, "Seek and you shall find," by seeking, this is what he meant. He meant long for this, like you have not longed for anything. Let your heart know that this is what you need. The most, if I reckon the most important fruit of growth for me personally has been this growing sense as I go on, as I experience more of the joy of God. It's funny, life is so simple. You actually can't believe it can be so simple. That's the funny thing. You just can't believe it can be so simple. I mean, to know the joy of just being with God, it's like it lights up everything around you. And I've used this illustration before. I remember going down to Bell's, you know, before dawn, you know, and it's dark and it's windy and I'm thinking, oh, get me out of here. You know, but then the sun comes up and the presence of the sun changes everything, doesn't it? That's the difference between doing life with God, and it's like the sun comes up, everything is brought to light, and you just think, this is amazing. Is it really possible for us to live in the presence of God? Folks, it's not only possible, God implores us to do so because he paid such an incredibly enormous price to make that possible. And God wants us to be preoccupied. The more that I experience that joy, the more I just cannot live without it. When it recedes from me, and inevitably it's because I, you know, wander off and get a bit full of myself or put up a wall somewhere, hold on to something, and I feel the joy drain out of me, and I just can't live like that. I say to God, God, you have hemmed me in. You have hemmed me in behind and before. I cannot live without you, God. I know I've known a joy and it haunts me. I can't live without it. I've known the joy of God. And for me, growth means that I just can't go very long. I still stray all the time. Left and the right, you know, but and God is so gracious. But listen, I can't go for long because I can feel the joy. I say, oh God, I can't live without you. I'm hemmed in. I'm stuck. I say, God, you got your hand on me. Imagine in every situation that the most important thing to you was not where you're going or what you're doing, but who you're with. Imagine that. And who you're with just enhanced everything. That you didn't even need to worry about where you're going. Because you know who you're with. I was brought up throughout my whole youth, brought up traveling on a boat. And, you know, as a young kid, I had no idea where we were in the world. We went all over the world, different countries, there were different oceans. Had no idea as a kid, 7-year-old, you know. I didn't know where I was. It was just beautiful. I loved it. It was the best childhood ever, you know. But I never knew where I was, but I always knew who I was with. And I knew that as long as I was with my parents, I was okay. And this is what this feels like to me. I've said to God, God, I don't know where I'm going, but I know who I'm with. Here's the deal. I'm just going to stick with you, God. I'm just going to walk with you. And the beauty of the simplicity of that possibility blows me away. And if I could take a little taste, just a little whiff of the joy that I have known, and even that is a fraction of what is possible. If I could take just a little whiff of it and give you the tiniest experience, you'd never be the same. This is what you want. This is what you're longing for. This is the thing, the absence of which you expend so much on the various drugs, in inverted commas, that we use to cover up the absence of it. Nah, you don't need to do that anymore. You don't need to expend all of that effort. And I pray that from this moment on, the anesthetic would wear off and you would know how much you need God and how much you want God. Why don't you stand with me? I just want us to take a few moments, and I'm going to get the music team to come up. Thanks, guys. I just want you to close your eyes for a moment, and let's just take a few moments to reflect and to think about that. Now, I know that there are some people here tonight who recognize that, who have enough of that desire in them to say, this is what I want, you know. But maybe there's a number of you who you really feel like, I see that disparity. I recognize what Christ has done. I believe that, but I see so little of it actually in my life. Do you feel like you are putting up with so little when God has so much for you? Well, I'd like to pray for you tonight. And I'm going to pray that God would cause the anesthetic to wear off, so that you would know and long and feel the absence of what you lack, so that you will become a true seeker of God. If you feel that disparity tonight and you would like me to pray, just while every person's head is bowed and eyes are closed, I just want you to put up your hand just so that I know who I'm praying for. Put up your hand nice and high if you would like me to pray for that for you. You can put your hand down. Father in heaven, every person who has responded to you tonight, every person who longs to close that gap, to see the full impact of what Jesus has done realized in their lives, Lord, I pray this prayer. I pray, Father, that for each person who is responding to you tonight, Lord, that they would no longer be content, Lord God, with so little, Lord, that they would no longer be content, Lord, to live without you to the extent that they do, Lord. But, Lord, would you put in their heart a longing, a deep, deep longing to know you, so that as we seek, we will find. As we seek and as we keep on seeking, we will find the God who comes to us. Come, Holy Spirit, and pour out, Lord God, in the hearts of every person in this room right now, Lord. Every person within earshot of my voice, Lord God. Father, I pray, Lord God, that you would cause us to feel our need of you, Lord God. Come, Holy Spirit, and give us a taste of that joy of knowing you. to meet you tonight, afresh at the cross of Jesus Christ, that place of infinite possibility, Lord. I want to meet you in that place, at the doorway. The cross of Jesus Christ is like the doorway where we are reconciled to you again. Father, we come to that place right now. We come to that place right now. Let's sing this song together as a declaration of that.
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0: Yes.
1: 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This August, one of the questions asks what religion you identify with. It's worth taking a moment to think about what that really means. For some Australians, Christianity is their personal belief. For others, it's the values they were raised with and still carry. And for others, it's their connection to schools, charities, and communities that are part of everyday life. So, when the census comes around, think about your full story. And if Christianity is part of it, take a moment to record it.
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1: And now across Geelong, Werribee and the Surf Coast, it's the 96.3 four-day forecast.
2: Beautiful weather today. We've got a high of 17, a low of 5. Monday, we've got showers with, partly cloudy as well. And these showers are expected very much all throughout the day. Tuesday, possible showers with a high of 14 and a low of 6.
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2: From the Bible, we're taking a look at Psalms 59, verses 16. 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That's from the Bible. 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
3: Down to my heart, down to my heart, down to my heart. 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
2: Good Sunday morning and happy August. One more month left of winter, one more month left till we get to spring. There is so much happening. I just saw online that there's something called the Surf Coast Artist Trail with over 300 artists this weekend opening up their workshops and all this stuff just happening this weekend. So it's exciting. I love this time of year because events start popping up again, things start happening, and the sun starts shining a little bit more. I'm so excited to be here with you. Now, coming up, I do have your Sunday morning message coming up just after 10. It's around the gift of service. And this is for anyone listening who said, I just give and I give and I give and I get nothing back. Or if you've ever thought about giving, but you thought to yourself, well, I don't want to give of myself. You know, what's in it for me? I've got to be smart about it. You know, I've got to be efficient. I can't just, you know, be a doormat. Well, maybe we're thinking about service wrong. Maybe we have to revisit what the Bible says about true service. That's coming up after 10. Right now, though, let's get into some music. Here's Jay King with Hard Place.

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1: 96.3, Ryan Stevenson, Just As You Are. The verse at the top of this hour, Psalm 59:16 says, "But I will sing of your strength in the morning. I will sing of your love, for you are my fortress, my refuge in times of trouble." I love how this verse is very specific about doing it in the morning, because I think there's something about setting the tone for the day that really matters. Jesus went away to pray in the morning. We have a lot of people who connect with God first thing in the day. And I think, look, I'm no expert here, but I reckon there's some kind of link to the physiology and psychology of our brain with regards to starting the day right. So let's get into that. We can do that together during this next song. Activate that scripture, bring it to life by worshiping him first thing in the morning. Here's For King and Country with Miracle.
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0: 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Hello, I'm Joy Ravella. I hope you are enjoying the weather today. I have to say, I'm looking forward to the warmer days. We had an exciting thing happen the other day in our household. My son took his proper first steps, and the way it all happened was just mind-blowing. So I'm going to tell you that story very shortly here on 96.3. Coming up, music from Franny Cash and Kobe James.
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0: I'm Joy Ravella. I know it's not possible for everyone to make it to church on Sunday mornings, so I'm bringing church to you. We've got worship music, a local Sunday message, morning reflections, and good old banter.
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4: So when you're in the middle of one of life's storms, hanging on to God's promises, remembering God's goodness, having faith in God's faithfulness, well, that's just not an easy thing to do. Hi, I'm Bernie Diamond. One of the most beautiful sights in all of creation has to be a rainbow. The thing that makes it so beautiful is that this splash of light and colour is painted on a background of dark storm clouds. The point is, if you want a rainbow, you have to put up with the rain. I don't know why God sometimes allows dark storms to ravage our lives, but he does. And then one day, he splashes his light across that dark background, a light that's so much brighter, colours that are so much richer for the darkness of the storm. Noah and his family had been in their ark with all those animals for 40 days and 40 nights. It must have been a terrible time of storms and rain. As the time came to an end, God said this, Genesis chapter 9, verses 16 and 17. When I look and see the rainbow in the clouds, I will remember the agreement that continues forever. I will remember the agreement between me and every living thing on this earth. So God said to Noah, this rainbow is proof of the agreement that I made with all living things on earth. That rainbow was a sign of God's promise that he would never flood the whole earth again. Just when the storm stops, while the earth is still fresh from the rain, that rainbow arches its way across the sky. And right in that moment, there's a beauty, an experience that defies description. A moment that would have been nothing but for the storm. Maybe that's what the storms are for. 96.3
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Yeah. 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Awaken it all. The dead of the night. My struggle to fight. I see breaking through. I'm reaching for you in the light of my dawn. I'm hearing your call. I'm feeling your draw. The weeping may come, but just for the night, the chains will not fall. The morning is here now. The future is

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1: Lucas Bend in the light. Hey, you're with Joy Ravella. And for weeks, I know I've been saying, I think my son's about to walk. I think he's about to walk. But he took his proper first two steps the other day. And it was just the best scenario. Because for me, having to return to work and being aware and knowing that I might not be there to see all of his big milestones was a bit of a heartbreaking thing for me as a mum. On Fridays, I work from home and my mum comes and travels 2 hours on the train to help out during the day. And it was in the afternoon, we were just sitting around on the carpet and my husband's mum and dad decided to just drop in and drop something off. So most of the grandparents were in the room. I was there as well. And my son, in his excitement, seeing everybody around, stood up and took two wobbly steps forward and we all saw it. It was just the best moment. I mean, we'd all individually tried to encourage him with our own one-on-one time throughout the week. And yeah, he kind of got the hang of it, but it was a beautiful moment to have it all happen. And for me, you know, there was something in my heart that just went, thank you, Lord. We have these prayers, these little wishes, these little things that seem so insignificant that we don't even bother praying about. And I guess a little worry that was niggling away in my mind and my heart was, what if I don't get to see his first steps? What if I'm at work when this happens and I miss out? And God knew. He knew that little whisper, that little cry in my heart. And he made it so that not only would I be able to see that, but all the other amazing grandparents were able to share in that moment as well. How good is God? That's my little Sunday morning testimony. Reminds me of how God knows us so deeply, so intimately, so personally.

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0: 96.3. You're listening to Joy Ravella. I love that song. I feel like we might need to have a new show intro. We're heading towards 10 a.m., which means the Sunday morning message is just around the corner. Taking a focus on Matthew 20, 26, which is all about servant leadership. And I have to say, sometimes that phrase confuses me. Wait, leadership, servanthood, that kind of seems like opposite ends of the spectrum. But no, this is how Jesus modeled true leadership. We're going to get into that after 10 here on 96.3.
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5: Imagine growing up with complete freedom. It's what most of us believe we want, especially in our younger years, and resent the memory of the constraints placed on us. For author Augustine Burroughs, complete freedom was the experience of his teenage years. He could do what he wanted, skipping school, doing drugs, following any desire of a young man's heart. So did he really experience true freedom? Burroughs reflected on this and said that he actually felt trapped. But trapped in what? There was nothing to break free from. So he was left feeling stuck with nowhere to turn. Freedom is not a lack of constraint. 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Jesus promised us freedom that truly matters. Freedom from the knowledge that we've disappointed ourselves, others, and God. Many of us are so crippled by the pain of disappointment that no amount of freedom will fix our pain. Why not turn to Jesus today and find true and lasting freedom?
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0: Sons of Sunday with God Did. It is 96.3. Hey, I'm Joy Ravella. Your Sunday morning message coming up right after 10. It's about the gift of service brought by Charlie Barnett, who I do believe is new to the teaching team at Torquay Christian Fellowship. He recently got engaged and he shared a bit of that journey as well as his message around service and how service can be a gift, not just a gift you give to others, but to serve is a gift. I remember going through a very challenging time during postpartum, being very upset, being very frustrated that I wasn't getting X, Y, and Z. And I remember my mum saying to me, Joy, you need to find someone to serve today. And I said to her, what? I'm in the biggest point of need in my life. And she said, I know. But she said to me something so wise. She said, you need to serve for your own benefit. And I didn't understand it at the time, but it was exactly what I needed to step out of myself, step into the mind, eyes, and heart of Christ. And doing that changed my perspective, which then changed everything else. So we're going to get into that. It's coming up right after 10 a.m. Don't go anywhere. Your Sunday morning message on 96.3.
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2: We have a high of 17 and a low of 5 today. It is going to be a glorious sunny day with a slight chance of a shower late at night. Monday we can expect...